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12: Top stories this hour. Hampshire's chief constable has rejected claims of two-tier policing, a suggestion people are treated differently depending on who they are.
13: I do not think policing is racist. There are racist individuals within policing. Of course there are, and there have always been, and we will tackle that and deal with it. But it is not any anti-community.
12: Alexis Boone has also apologised to the family of 18-year-old Henry Novak. He was stabbed, then handcuffed, when his Sikh killer made a false accusation of racism. Sir Keir Starmer's condemned Nigel Farage for saying the reaction should be one of rage. A man who faked a YouTube live stream to give him a false alibi has been jailed for the murder of his pregnant girlfriend in County Armagh. Stephen McCullough will spend at least 31 years behind bars. Three people have died after a Royal Navy helicopter crashed in a field in Devon. It happened during a training exercise yesterday morning. MI5 is warning spies from China could be posing as recruitment agents to trick British officials into giving them state secrets. The Five Eyes group, made up of the UK, US, Australia, Canada and New Zealand agencies, alleges the countries using sites like LinkedIn to advertise fake jobs to get information. China has previously denied any allegations of spying. The head midwife at one hospital has labelled the state of maternity care in England heartbreaking. Analysis of NHS figures reveals a growing number of traumatic births, with one in 35 women suffering a serious tear in the past year. A national investigation is underway. The government's new maternity adviser, Michelle Walsh, had an emergency C-section.
14: I was lucky. I walked out of the hospital with my son, and that is the word that actually is driving me on and on with the work that I do, because maternity care should never ever be about luck. It should be about safe and compassionate services.
12: World number one Aryna Sabalenka says she feels like quitting tennis. She's been knocked out of the French Open. From Sky News, I'm Laura Say.
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17: The top stories this hour. The leader of the police watchdogs urging people to stop speculating about Henry Novak's murder, saying discussing it could prejudice the investigation. The 18-year-old died in handcuffs after being stabbed, having been falsely accused of racism by his Sikh attacker in Southampton. Southampton MP Satvir Kaur says she's received death threats.
18: In this country, we don't do collective punishment. One person's evil act does not represent an entire community, but there's particular individuals that are looking to penalise entire communities who are really scared and worried right now.
17: Reviews found some Jewish patients and staff feel the need to hide their religious identity. The head of a review into anti-Semitism in the health service is calling on the NHS to be a responsible and inclusive employer. The US State Department's announced that Israel and Lebanon have agreed to bringing in a ceasefire. Tehran says any agreement is contingent on an end to the fighting between Hezbollah militants in Lebanon and the Israeli military. Hundreds of women with ovarian cancer are due to be offered a new treatment after it was approved for use on the NHS in England. A significant proportion with the disease are not diagnosed until it's at a later stage. It's the first ovarian cancer treatment in 20 years sanctioned for the health service. Victoria Clares from the charity Overcome.
19: This treatment gives hope and quality of life and length of life to people at point of platinum resistance. So when the treatments that are available previously were just not working. But also, it actually gives hope to the whole community.
17: It's claimed the government's youth employment drive's being challenged as young people face a starter jobs drought. The Work Foundation says the number available for young people in 2025 and 2026 averaged 71,000 a week. And Aldi remained the UK's cheapest supermarket last month. Which analysis has put Waitrose as the most expensive? From Sky News, I'm Laura Safe.
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14: The top stories this hour. Hampshire's chief constable says the officers who arrested Henry Novak before he died in handcuffs have been taken off frontline policing duties. One of the four involved has already resigned. The 18-year-old was falsely accused of racism by his Sikh attacker in Southampton in December, who's since been jailed. Alexis Boones reiterated his apology to the student's family.
15: When you watch that video, it's a total tragedy. The reason I want to be really clear here today is that we are apologising and have apologised for the fact that Henry was arrested and that he was handcuffed at that time, and we're very sorry for that.
14: The police watchdog's urging people not to speculate over Henry Novak's murder, saying discussing it risks prejudicing the investigation. The government says it intends to make reforms following a review into concerns over anti-Semitism in the NHS. Lord Mann's found some Jewish patients and staff feel the need to hide their religious identity. MI5 is warning spies from China could be posing as recruitment agents to trick British officials into giving them state secrets. The Five Eyes group, which the UK is part of, alleges the country could use sites like LinkedIn to advertise fake jobs. China's previously denied allegations of spying. There are calls for parents to be given more guidance on the safe use of baby slings. Experts at Durham University want people to be better educated on the potential dangers. Ellen Lithgow is from the charity The Lullaby Trust.
16: We know that parents and carers kind of use slings and carriers for a number of reasons, but we know that they're not always used safely. And the risk of these accidents happening, we think, appear to be greatest when a baby's airway's blocked. And that's why it's really important that families read the latest guidance on how to safely use slings and carriers.
14: US actor Shia LaBeouf has pleaded guilty to battery charges after he punched people outside a bar in New Orleans in February. And Arina Sabalenka says she fell into a dark hole mentally after her French Open tennis exit. The world number one went out in the quarterfinals. From Sky News, I'm Laura Safe.
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12: Top stories this hour. The leader of the police watchdog wants people to stop speculating about Henry Novak's murder, saying it could prejudice the investigation. The 18-year-old died in handcuffs after being stabbed, having been falsely accused of racism by his Sikh attacker in Southampton in December. The officers who arrested Mr. Novak have been taken off frontline policing duties. Southampton MP Satvir Kaur says anti-Sikh hate crime has risen.
13: In this country, we don't do collective punishment. One person's evil act does not represent an entire community, but there's particular individuals that are looking to penalise entire communities who are really scared and worried right now.
12: Reviews found some Jewish patients and staff feel the need to hide their religious identity. The head of a review into anti-Semitism in the health service is calling on the NHS to be an inclusive employer. The US State Department's announced that Israel and Lebanon have agreed to bringing in a ceasefire. Tehran says any agreement is contingent on an end to the fighting between Hezbollah and in Lebanon and the Israeli military. Hundreds of women with ovarian cancer are to be offered a new treatment after it was approved use by NHS England. A significant proportion with the disease are diagnosed at a later stage, meaning it's harder to treat. It's the first ovarian cancer treatment in 20 years for the health service. Victoria Clare's from the charity Overcome.
14: This treatment gives hope and quality of life and length of life to people at point of platinum resistance. So when the treatments that are available previously were just not working. But also, it actually gives hope to the whole community.
12: Travellers on the London Underground are being warned to expect disruption again. Members of the RMT union are taking part in a tube strike over a four-day working week. And Molly Mae Hague and Tommy Fury have had their second baby. The reality TV stars had their first daughter, called Bambi, in January 2023. From Sky News, I'm Laura Say.
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10: The top stories this hour. The leader of the police watchdogs urging people to stop speculating about Henry Novak's murder, saying discussing it could prejudice the investigation. The 18-year-old died in handcuffs in Southampton after being stabbed, having been falsely accused of racism by his Sikh attacker in December. The officers who arrested the teenager have now been taken off for frontline policing duties. A local MP, Satvir Kaur, says anti-Sikh hate crimes risen and that she's received death threats.
11: In this country, we don't do collective punishment. One person's evil act does not represent an entire community, but there's particular individuals that are looking to penalise entire communities who are really scared and worried right now.
10: Israel and Lebanon have agreed to a ceasefire deal. The development could boost US President Donald Trump's hopes of a deal with Iran. MI5's alleging Chinese spies are targeting UK government and military staff on job websites. A bulletin released by the Five Eyes powers, including Britain and the US, claims they're trying to access classified or sensitive information. Security and Defence Editor Deborah Haynes has been looking at the group's warning.
12: Said they place bogus job adverts for foreign policy and defence analysts on platforms like LinkedIn. Candidates are pressured to provide information that isn't in the public domain, with the fake recruiters ultimately hoping to get their hands on privileged information that helps China.
10: Beijing's previously denied accusations of spying. A review's found some Jewish patients and staff in hospitals feel the need to hide their religious identity. The head of a review into anti-Semitism in the health service is calling on the NHS to be a responsible and inclusive employer. Lord Mann's made a series of recommendations which have not yet been published but will be laid before Parliament later. And a second tube strike of the week is likely to bring some lines to a standstill today. Travellers on London Underground being warned to expect disruption again. showers for much of the UK today. Some sunny spells and highs at around 19 Celsius. That's the latest. I'm Becky Cahill.

0: In the Park for This Morning, coming to an end with John Barry's theme for the Cotton Club. And we're back in the park with the music and the bird song tomorrow morning, as usual, from 5 a.m.
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15: The top stories this hour. Police watchdogs warning any speculation around the murder of Henry Novak in Southampton could risk prejudicing its investigation. The 18-year-old was handcuffed while he lay dying in December after his attacker had falsely accused him of racial abuse. Amandeep Singh, an educator with a Sikh charity, says now is a time for communities to come together.
16: There has been a call for unequivocal condemnation, not just in words, but in actions. There has been protests, vigils, videos, social media commentary by leaders.
15: The officers who arrested Mr. Novak have been taken off frontline policing duties. Israel and Lebanon have agreed to renew their ceasefire, which the US says is contingent on Hezbollah attacks stopping. Israel's ambassador to the US says there'll be consequences if the group doesn't comply. A review's found some hospital patients and staff feel the need to hide their religious identity. The head of a review into anti-Semitism in the health service has made a series of recommendations. MI5's alleging Chinese spies are targeting UK government and military staff on job websites. A bulletin released by the Five Eyes powers, including Britain and the US, claims they're trying to access classified or sensitive information. Security and Defence Editor Deborah Haynes has been looking at the group's warning.
17: It said they place bogus job adverts for foreign policy and defence analysts on platforms like LinkedIn. Candidates are pressured to provide information that isn't in the public domain, with the fake recruiters ultimately hoping to get their hands on privileged information that helps China.
15: Beijing's previously denied accusations of spying. And finally, the second tube strike of the week is likely to bring some lines to a standstill again today. Travellers on the London Underground being warned to expect disruption. It's due to a row with the RMT union about a four-day working week. Fresh talks are scheduled for next week. Showers for much of the UK today. Some sunny spells and highs at around 19 Celsius. That's the latest. I'm Becky Cahill.
0: Good morning. A quotation for the day. King George III, born this day in 1738. A traitor is everyone who does not agree with me.
14: Charles Ngo on Magic Classical.

rousing start to Magic Classical Breakfast with Zadok the Priest, the work of Handel, and the performance of The 16, conducted by Harry Christophers. And it's 8 minutes past seven. It is Thursday, the 4th of June, and you're very welcome. Morning, Charles with you, live and direct from a currently quite windy and pretty grey and cloudy looking Magic Classical East Midlands. How are we? All right. Good, I'll take that as a qualified yes then. Fine music on the way. Questions of the day, as usual, as we get towards 7:30 and 8:30. A mystery voice for question of the day, Mark 2 today. So that mystery will unfold in due course. What else do we know? Morning, Marilyn and Derek, the topless motorists, who are off on our European travels again this morning. Travelling down to Folkestone for the first stop today in readiness for the trip under the Channel on Friday morning. Next stop then, Coquelles, so Friday will be an easy driving day. Saturday morning it's Belgium, looking forward to visiting a couple of the heritage railways in the area, and a special treat a few days later when we visit a miniature Wunderland in Hamburg. We're having to stick to the north of Europe this time, as we're still wanted by the authorities, who have not given up looking for us from our trip last year. If you don't see any further updates, you'll know we've fallen into the clutches of the authorities. Keep moving. Just keep moving. It's all right. If they ask, we'll all say we haven't seen you. No. Nobody of that name round here. Happy travels.

That is the Song for a Raggy Boy, written by Richard Blackford, played there by John Lennon. Quick look at the piano. Quick look at the piano. Quick look at the papers. That's what I mean. The piano's over there. Look, it's very nice. It's shiny. It's black and white keys. Beautiful. But doesn't advance us into what's in the papers this morning. The front pages continue to feature matters arising from the murder of student Henry Novak and his treatment by police. The Mail reports Conservative calls for the police watchdog to investigate the officers who handcuffed the victim. A different front page for the Mail's Scottish edition, which asks, how can anyone trust a word the SNP says? The SNP accused of hoodwinking its members after John Swinney admitted a ring-fenced referendum fund was actually used for election spending. The Express has the head of the Hampshire Police Force saying he's genuinely sorry for what happened to Henry Novak, but denying that what happened exposed two-tier policing. In the Times, how a number of officers in the Hampshire and Isle of Wight force felt controlled and pressured to adopt certain thinking after they received mandatory diversity training. The Telegraph reports that too, saying the course covered topics including racism, unconscious bias, privilege, and the importance of being an ally. Also on the front page there, Britain's biggest business group, the CBI, accuses Labour of treating companies like a cash tap. In The Guardian, the leader of Britain's black police officers warns that rhetoric suggesting officers are biased against white people risks pushing policing back to the 1960s. The Mirror leads with accusations that Nigel Farage has exploited the murder of Henry Novak. It says Farage was booed in the Commons, and with the headline, "This shows exactly who he is," it pictures him leaving a private members' club in Mayfair. The Eye reports that its correspondent is among five British nationals banned from entering Russia for exposing Vladimir Putin's crimes. In the Daily Star, England's 1966 World Cup hero, Sir Geoff Hurst, on his belief that this will be the year that the Three Lions will roar. And The Sun has Katie Price's husband on the front page, claiming he needs to pay a fine of £100,000 to be freed from jail in Dubai. There's stories and others waiting in the papers today. And now, the music of Delib from Coppelia, the Mazurka.

0: The Coppelia from Dilib's, the Mazurka from Dilib's Coppelia. It's all the wrong way around this morning. Slovak Radio Symphony Orchestra conducted by Andrew Mogrelia. Morning, Stephen from Essex, who says, I just want to check something. Your opening quotation of the day about traitors being somebody who disagree with you. Yeah, this is King George III, who said, a traitor is everyone who does not agree with me. Donald Trump could use that quote today, couldn't he? Anyway, yes, a traitor is everyone who does not agree with me. Is this, asks Stephen, indicative of a new hardline approach to questions of the day? Should our answers differ from the sheet of power? Will we be visited by Claudia Winkleman and thrown out of a Scottish castle? I'd better up my question of the day game. Oh, no, don't worry, Stephen. You're all right. No threat of that dreadful fringe turning up. And, oh, you like it, do you? Fine. No threat of the fringe. And furthermore, just the matter of the imaginary prizes, really. So the Jeopardy level is much as it ever was. Question of the day, Mark 1, coming soon.
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17: Queues now in Hampshire, as you'd north on the M3. It's partially blocked approaching Chandler's Ford at Junction 13. And it's slow southbound on the M1 in Bedfordshire. An accident has closed two lanes from Dunstable at Junction 11 and Luton Airport at Junction 10. Problems in Tyne and Wear, as you'd north on the A1, still closed for investigation work from last night's accident between Junction 80, the Seaton Burn, and the Stannington turnoff. And slow now in Edinburgh, as you'd east on the MA, to break down closing lane at Permiston Gate at Junction 1. That's the latest. I'm Louisa Gale.
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The impossible opening from Finding Neverland, music by Jan A.P. Kaczmarek. Lots more screen-related tunes coming up in Screen Time after nine, as usual. Now, time for Question of the Day, Mark 1. The sage of Magic Town's granddaughter has picked up the family trait of never giving a simple answer. Asked how old she is, she replies, "In 2 years I'll be twice as old as I was 5 years ago." So how old is she? The sage of Magic Town's granddaughter. What an entertaining family they are. Has picked up the family trait of never giving a simple answer. Asked how old she is, she replies, "In 2 years I'll be twice as old as I was 5 years ago." So how old is she? 61054 is the text number. Just start the text message with Charles. That way it knows it should come to me. By email, it's charles@magic.co.uk. All prizes imaginary. We'll see where we go this side of eight.

Oboist Albrecht Meyer with the New Seasons Ensemble playing the music of Vivaldi, Four Seasons, Winter, the second movement. Not winter already, please. 7:31 headlines this morning. There's a warning from the police watchdog that speculation over the murder of Henry Novak could hamper its investigation. Officers have been taken off frontline duties after the student, who'd been stabbed in Southampton late last year, died in handcuffs. Israel and Lebanon have agreed a renewed ceasefire deal, but it's reliant on Hezbollah stopping their attacks across the region. Iranian leaders say they won't agree to end the conflict with the US and Israel unless a ceasefire also covers Lebanon. Intelligence services are warning China is using job sites such as LinkedIn to get access to sensitive information. MI5 says Beijing is targeting government and military staff and advertising bogus job vacancies. Weather unsettled today. It's everything. Everything everywhere all at once, as the film had it. Cloud showers, sunny spells all over, on quite a strong wind. The showers heavy and possibly thundery later in the day. Top temperatures 16 to 18 degrees. Question of the day, Mark 1. The sage of Magic Town's granddaughter has picked up the family trait of never giving a simple answer. Asked how old she is, she replies, "In 2 years I'll be twice as old as I was 5 years ago." So how old is she now? 61054, the text number. Make Charles your first word by email charles@magic.co.uk. No answer too daft, all prizes imaginary. We'll deal with it before eight. Now, as an antidote to Vivaldi and his winter, how about heading for Spain?

0: The music of Emmanuel Chabrier, España, played by the Montreal Symphony Orchestra, Charles Dutoit, presiding. Gosh, look at this, 20 to 8 already. Better get a move on. And shortly, we'll sort out question of the day, Mark 1. When it comes to Mark 2, that'll be a mystery voice. The usual immediate debate will be, is it Brian Blessed or Joanna Lumley? Today, I don't know, I've heard it and I'm not sure. But we'll see as we get towards 8:30. Just to add further to the confusion of the seasons, we've got music from Frozen coming very soon.
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Good morning, Tim Smith here, reminding you that as it's Thursday today, it's Book Club Day on my programme, and my guest in the Magic Classical Book Club this week will be the critically acclaimed author Sarah Moss. She'll be in to tell us all about her latest novel, Ripeness, a coming-of-age tale set in Italy and Ireland. As well as that, we'll have the usual bits and pieces, including the stress-free

Roy Eaton at the piano playing Scott Joplin's Maple Leaf Rag. 7:50, let's sort out question of the day. Mark 1, the sage of Magic Town's granddaughter, has picked up the family trait of never giving a simple answer. Asked how old she is, she replies, "In 2 years I'll be twice as old as I was 5 years ago." So how old is she? Christine in Liverpool says that the sage's granddaughter has the same trait as my granddaughter and grandson, to be honest. Maybe it's a family thing. I'll leave that with you to debate with yourself, really, Christine. The answer, 12, you reckon? Well, you're not alone in that. Jane near Cardiff says, George, the mathematical Dashen says it's 12, and as ever, I'm not going to argue. He also reckons I have zero chance of getting him out in the garden in this weather, but he forgets that he only has 2-inch legs and is easy to carry. You big bully! Have a good day, you and the hound. Ben in Dorset says, I don't normally venture into question of the day territory, but this morning I feel compelled to throw my hat in the ring, hazard a guess at the sage's granddaughter being 12. I was intrigued a couple of mornings ago when your first question involved the year 1978, the year of my birth, and the second being about Bill and Ben, what with my name being Ben. I felt the universe was imploring me to get involved, but I still drew a blank. Ben, I'm glad the universe has beamed you our way. Morning from a grey and damp Blackrod, says Blackrod Brian. This question has been a useful diversion from a should I or shouldn't I debate I've been having. Oh, yes. Should I go for a bike ride or not? Currently, I'm tending to a soggy yes. Anyway, 12 is your reckoning. I think we're coalescing. Oh, mind you, Sean in Cambridge says, according to my other half, the answer's 8. He's in the doghouse because he said the answer out loud before I had started to process the question. And talking of the doghouse, we're off to collect a Sheltie puppy today. After the awful process of saying goodbye to one yet again recently, we vowed never again. But here we go again. I know. Which of us hasn't been there? Enjoying a last lie-in for a while, says Sean. Good luck, good travels and good dog acquisition to you. Hope all goes well. And morning, Kim in Kings Norton. A bit late waking up this morning. Opened the eyes, reached to switch on the radio. There was question of the day, Mark 1. My well-rested brain tells me the granddaughter is 12. And it was time I was up. Well, correct on all fronts. It is time you're up. And furthermore, 12 is what it says on the sheet of power. Marvellous. Well done. This is music by Edis Evanson, and it is called Flow.

0: Edis Evanson wrote that and played piano, accompanied by violinist Esther Abrami. If you're with us on Premium between now and the 8 o'clock news, some music by Henry Purcell from King Arthur coming up for your diversion. The other side of the news, our journey into Thursday continues with Mozart.
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17: The top stories this hour. The leader of the police watchdog is urging people to stop speculating about Henry Novak's murder in Southampton, saying discussing it could prejudice its investigation. The 18-year-old died in handcuffs after being stabbed, having been falsely accused of racism by his attacker last year. Southampton MP Satvir Kaur says anti-Sikh hate crime has risen.
18: In this country, we don't do collective punishment. One person's evil act does not represent an entire community, but there's particular individuals that are looking to penalise entire communities who are really scared and worried right now.
17: The officers who arrested Mr. Novak have been taken off frontline policing duties. Israel and Lebanon have agreed a renewed ceasefire deal, but it's reliant on Hezbollah stopping their attacks across the region. Iranian leaders say they won't agree to end the conflict with the US and Israel unless a ceasefire also covers Lebanon. A review's found some Jewish patients and staff feel the need to hide their religious identity. The head of a review into anti-Semitism Tasman Health Services calling on the NHS to be a responsible and inclusive employer. Lord Mann has made a series of recommendations which have not yet been published, but will be laid before Parliament later. Intelligence services are warning China's using job sites, including LinkedIn, to get access to sensitive information. MI5 says government and military staff are being targeted with bogus job vacancies. Beijing's previously denied spying allegations. The second tube strike of the week is likely to bring some lines to a standstill today. Travellers on the London Underground are being warned to expect disruption again in a row with the RMT union about a four-day working week. Fresh talks are scheduled for next week. And finally, former England captain Sir David Beckham is to be honoured with a star on the Hollywood Walk of Fame. A special ceremony will take place next week, coinciding with the start of the World Cup in America. Showers for much of the UK today, some sunny spells and highs at around 19 Celsius. That's the latest. I'm Becky Cahill.
0: Good morning. A quotation for the day. Author Val McDermid, born this day in 1955. The condition of rage is one in which I find myself starting my day. Once I see the news headlines.
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Elizabeth Leonskaya, the pianist playing Mozart's Piano Sonata number 16, the first movement, at 8 minutes past eight on this Thursday, the 4th of June. Morning, Charles with you for Magic Classical Breakfast, live from the breezy and cloudy, but not cold, East Midlands. You're very welcome. Morning, Sue the Forest Walker, who says here, with all this talk of dogs and the age of 12 coming up, ah yes, that was the answer to question of the day, Mark 1, 12, I feel obliged to report that my gorgeous dog James is 12 years old today. That's quite significant age for a dog of his breed, and I'm so proud and grateful that he's made it this far. Healthy, absolutely gorgeous, and loved by all, brackets, the little devil. But he's everything to me. So best wishes to all who have a significant day today. From Sue the Forest Walker. And morning, Charlie and Vicky, checking in. Well, it's Charlie from Cirencester and Vicky from Watlington. We saw Anna Lapwood in her hometown of Oxford last night and wondered if you could play something by her. Anna was absolutely brilliant. Her joy and enthusiasm for her craft come off her in waves, and it was brilliant to see her playing Georgie, her new touring organ. We love the show, often listen together from our respective homes. Well, that's great to know. I wish you a grand day. And yes, she is brilliant, isn't she, Anna Lapwood? I haven't got any of her music around me at this immediate moment, but I will make sure some appears soon. Have a grand day, Charlie and Vicky. Have a Chinese dance instead.

0: Royal Philharmonic Orchestra, conducted by Don Jackson, and playing the Chinese dance from Tchaikovsky's Nutcracker. On Magic Classical, where from 10 this morning, Tim Smith takes over proceedings.
1: It's book club day on my programme, and my guest in the Magic Classical book club this week is the critically acclaimed author Sarah Moss. She'll be in to talk about her latest book. It's called Ripeness. It's the indie book of the month, and it's a really interesting and heart-rending coming-of-age tale set in Italy and Ireland.
0: Right, find out about that later. Tim here from 10, and before him from 9.
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0: What might we have today?

A quick sample of things coming up in Screen Time after 9 o'clock. Screen Time with us 7 days a week from 9 till 10 on Magic Classical. Now, the music of Sir Edward Elgar, his cello concerto in E minor, the first movement.

0: of Edward Elgar, written in 1919, his cello concerto. First movement there, starring cellist Elisa Weilerstein with Staatskapelle Berlin, all conducted by the great Daniel Barenboim. And you're hearing them on Magic Classical. Do come on in and tell a friend, won't you? You know, periodically, friends who may have other choices of listening might be ripe for a change. Maybe something's changed in their listening environment and they're ripe for the picking. Well, we're the pickers. Not necessarily the pop pickers, but the pickers up of pairs of ears. So if you've got a friend who could benefit from the experience of joining us on Magic Classical, please tell them. On the way soon, it'll be a fine old film theme from Alan Silvestri. And then Question of the Day Mark 2. Today, a mystery voice. Who will it be?
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19: Longley is in West Yorkshire, as you'd south on the M1. An accident now closing two lanes between Junction 47 for Garforth and Junction 46 for Leeds. And it's slow in Northamptonshire, as you'd south on the M1. A vehicle fire has closed two lanes between Northampton at Junction 15 and 14 for Milton Keynes. You've got long queues heading down to London through Limehouse as it closed a rather high tunnel from Mernsey repair work, so causing queues back towards Surrey Quays and South Bermondsey. And of course, adding to that, the majority of tubes are not running again this morning because of today's strike action on the Underground.
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0: the theme for Back to the Future, music by Alan Silvestri. Well now, time for question of the day, Mark 2. Mark 1, the answer was 12. Question of the day, Mark 2, it's a mystery voice. So, without further ado, who is it?
1: It's changed my life.
0: All right.
1: It's changed my life.
0: Brian Blessed again, obviously, isn't it?
1: It's changed my life.
0: What has changed your life exactly?
1: It's changed my life both on and off camera.
0: All right. Okay. So, assuming it isn't really Brian Blessed, I know, you know, dubious assumption, but there we are. Who is it?
1: Getting to play someone so richly layered.
0: Any lights going on in your head as to the identity?
1: Getting to play someone so richly layered.
0: If you have, 61054 is the text number. Just make Charles the first word in the text message. That way it gets to me.
1: To finally be trusted.
0: But trusted with what and who?
1: Getting to play someone so richly layered.
0: By email, it's charles@magic.co.uk.

0: The finale to Saint-Saëns' Carnival of the Animals on Magic Classical. That starred pianist Martha Argerich and Antonio Pappano. 8:31 headlines this morning. The head of the police watchdog has urged people not to speculate about the murder of Henry Novak, saying it risks prejudicing their investigation. It's looking into the actions of officers who arrested the teenager as he lay dying after he was stabbed in Southampton last year. Hundreds of women are to be offered a new drug for hard-to-treat ovarian cancer. It's been approved for NHS use, the first new treatment for the disease in 20 years. And the White House says Israel and Lebanon have agreed to implement a renewed ceasefire. Donald Trump's been frustrated about ongoing hostilities, which have put an Iran peace deal at risk. Weather unsettled today. Cloud showers, sunny spells everywhere, all driven around on quite a strong wind. The showers heavy and possibly thundery later this afternoon. Top temperature 16 to 18 degrees. Looks like turning drier tonight, and then tomorrow the showers are back for the north and west, drier elsewhere. Question of the day, Mark 2 today. It's a mystery voice.
1: It's changed my life.
0: Yep, the person whose life was changed. Who is it?
1: It's changed my life both on and off camera.
0: Mm. If you can identify the owner of those tones, then 61054 is the text number. Just start your message with Charles.
1: Getting to play someone so richly layered.
0: And by email, charles@magic.co.uk.
1: It's changed my life both on and off camera.
0: But I venture to suggest it hasn't changed your life quite as much as winning one of our imaginary prizes would. I mean, they really do make all the difference. See who it is before nine.

0: Maria, the composition of Schubert performed by Libera, conducted by their founder Robert Preisman. Morning Anita, who looks after young Hera through the day and probably the night too. And Anita says Hera just wanted to say hello. Hello, Hera. And that she was asking to turn on Mr. Charles Nove yesterday lunchtime and then got annoyed when I told her you'd finished for the day. Well, that's me being a lightweight, isn't it? And clearing off too early. Sorry. She's also getting very good at identifying music from the Carnival of the Animals, the Sleeping Beauty and the Four Seasons, as she has these wonderful books that play different parts of them when you push the buttons. Marvellous. Very good. Well done, Anita and Hera. Have a lovely day.
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0: Dvorak's String Quartet No. 12, The American, the fourth movement with the Telic Quartet. Well, now, this mystery voice that's haunting us for Question of the Day, Mark 2.
1: It's changed my life.
0: Yes. I am getting a whole load of furrowed brow messages. But we mustn't have too many furrows, otherwise, obviously, if the wind changes, your face will be stuck that way. So better resolve the mystery, and we will after this.

0: I've loved that since the first moment I heard it. Carl Jenkins, Addie Amos with the voice of Miriam Stockley, multi-tracked, and Mary Carew as well. Now look, let's sort out question of the day, Mark, to this mystery voice, this pesky mystery voice.
1: It's changed my life.
0: Yes. Emilia Clarke, says Kevin, having a sudden burst of inspiration. Emilia Clarke, I thought that's so easy I didn't bother. Well, you did bother, because eventually you decided to send it in, but Emilia Clarke, no, it isn't. So obvious that it isn't. What about, says Pauline in the soggy Mendips, Indira Varma, for question of the day, the mystery voice. I haven't got a clue, really, but she came to mind. She was Mrs. Gardner in The Other Bennett Sister recently on the telly, which was a lovely series. Indira Varma, good suggestion, but no. Eddie says, I think this could be somebody whose own voice we don't normally hear, just their characters. So if it's not Joanna Lumley, could it be her daughter, her on-screen daughter in Amanda Land, Lucy Punch? Oh, another great guess, Eddie. Yeah, it's a good show, that, isn't it? Always enjoy Amanda Land. No, though. Lydia says, wowza, this has me stumped. I simply can't think of a film about a multi-layered sponge cake in which this lady played the cake.
1: Getting to play someone so richly layered.
0: I see what you mean. Not actually cake, but I get your drift. Mystery voice today says Jerry and Martin from A Cloudy Maidenhead. The mystery voice gave me and hubby Martin a start because we thought at first it was me when I did the listener in residence with Tim Smith last year. We quickly realised it wasn't, though, and therefore we have no idea who it might be. Yes, it would have been a bit of a surprise to find you were the mystery voice, wouldn't it? But you aren't. Have a great day, Jerry and Martin. Would the voice be Claire Foy, says Tesco Mark, working from home? No, not Claire Foy. Any advance? No, I think... Oh, hang on. No, I think... there are no different guesses. I just have to tell you. The person playing the multi-layered character is the wonderful and multi-talented Hannah Waddingham. She's talking in that a bit about the multi-layered character, about her role in Ted Lasso.
1: To finally be trusted.
0: With a great character. Hannah Waddingham, today's mystery voice.

0: Philipson at the piano playing Debussy's Arabesque No. 1. News for 9 o'clock will follow, and then our Thursday morning screen time.
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15: Top stories this hour. Police watchdogs warning any speculation around the murder of Henry Novak in Southampton could risk prejudicing its investigation. The 18-year-old was handcuffed while he lay dying in December after his attacker had falsely accused him of racial abuse. Amandeep Singh, an educator with a Sikh charity, says now is a time for communities to come together.
16: There has been a call for unequivocal condemnation, not just in words, but in actions. There has been protests, vigils, videos, social media commentary by leaders.
15: The officers who arrested Mr. Novak have been taken off frontline policing duties. Israel and Lebanon have agreed to renew their ceasefire, which the US says is contingent on Hezbollah attacks stopping. Israel's ambassador to the US says there'll be consequences if the group doesn't comply. A review's found some hospital patients and staff feel the need to hide their religious identity. The head of a review into anti-Semitism in the health service has made a series of recommendations. MI5's alleging Chinese spies are targeting UK government and military staff on job websites. A bulletin released by the Five Eyes powers, including Britain and the US, claims they're trying to access classified or sensitive information. Security and Defence Editor Deborah Haynes has been looking at the group's warning.
17: It said they place bogus job adverts for foreign policy and defence analysts on platforms like LinkedIn. Candidates are pressured to provide information that isn't in the public domain, with the fake recruiters ultimately hoping to get their hands on privileged information that helps China.
15: Beijing's previously denied accusations of spying. And finally, the second tube strike of the week is likely to bring some lines to a standstill again today. Travellers on London Underground being warned to expect disruption. It's due to a row with the RMT union about a four-day working week. Fresh talks are scheduled for next week. Showers for much of the UK today. Some sunny spells and highs at around 19 Celsius. That's the latest. I'm Becky Cahill.
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0: Good morning. A quotation for the day. Singer Cecilia Bartoli, born this day in 1966. Music is a way to dream together and go to another dimension.
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18: I want all of you to get up out of your chairs. 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
19: 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You make the move. You make the move. 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
20: You're a big man, but you're in bad shape. 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
21: Shut up. Just shut up. You had me at hello.
0: Well, hello. You're very welcome to Screen Time, our daily diversion from 9 in the morning till 10, 7 days a week. It's thee and me, Monday to Friday from 9 till 10, and Jack Pepper continues the Screen Time tradition, weekend mornings, 9 till 10. This morning on the way, Alice Through the Looking Glass, and The Man from U.N.C.L.E., and a quick punch up with Rocky, and music from the relatively recent Yellowstone spin-off Dutton Ranch. Those and others coming up, and we'll start with Call My Agent.

Camille and Julie Berthelet with their treatment of the theme from Call My Agent, which I believe I may have mentioned before. It was a show I absolutely loved. The proper French version, that is, not the English one. Moving on, it is the 4th of June today, and that's the birthday of composer Amelia Warner. So, birthday greetings in her direction with music from a film in 2020, a rom-com with Emily Blunt and Jamie Dornan and John Hamm, Wild Mountain Time. Beautiful music. Here's an example.

0: Music by Isabel Waller-Bridge for Vanity Fair. That was Dobbin and Amelia. And before that, by way of a birthday greeting to another Amelia, Amelia Warner's music from Wild Mountain Time. Morning, Marcia in the City of London. Marcia sends greetings to all and says that today is the birthday of our credit controller, Ramsay. He's over a certain age. He may not hear the mention because he has no hearing aid. So please shout if you read out this message. Ramsay, happy birthday. I say, Ramsay, happy birthday. Hang on, I'll hold up a sign. Happy birthday, Ramsay. There we are. Excellent. That's from Marcia and all the guys in the office at Leadenhall Street in the great city of London. Have a good day all, says Marcia. You too, and especially Ramsay, happy birthday. Absence of hearing aid, it occurs to me, is quite useful for a credit controller. It won't hear all the excuses for non-payment, will you? Pay up. Good luck. Here's Alice through the looking glass next, and the Mad Hatter, Johnny Depp, tells Alice where he'll see her next.
1: The Palace of Dreams. That is where you and I will.

0: copious opportunities for composer Danny Elfman to be wacky, frankly, and run riot with the music for Alice Through the Looking Glass back in 2016. Now, let me dangle before you some clues about the last piece I'll play in Screen Time this morning before I hand over to Tim Smith at 10. I'll finish off today with a fantasy drama television series. It's a spin-off based on a book. With almost 10 million viewers, this series' pilot was the most watched series premiere in the history of HBO. The author of the book on which this series is based is hoping to get a cameo appearance sometime as a severed head. Well, ambition's a great thing, isn't it? And Emma Darcy and Matt Smith both sought the advice of Emilia Clarke for their roles in this series. What could it be, then? Fantasy drama TV series, a spin-off based on a book? Very popular. Was it popular with you? 61054, the text number. Just start your message with Charles so it gets to me, or by email charles@magic.co.uk. We'll have music from it just before 10. On the way very soon, the joyous sound of Civilization 4.
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Isn't that a glorious sound? Civilization 4, the music by Christopher Tin and the delightful performance by the Soweto Gospel Choir. Puts a smile on the face, doesn't it? Whatever the situation. Outside my window at the moment, it's very grey. Now, it's the 4th of June today, and that is the birthday of Angelina Jolie, born this day in 1975, and an Oscar winner for her performance in Girl Interrupted.

0: Music by Michael Dana for Girl Interrupted, by way of a birthday greeting to Angelina Jolie, born this day in 1975. Now, if you're of a certain vintage, you may remember The Man from U.N.C.L.E. as a teleseries back in the 1960s, and it's always around somewhere on an obscure channel somewhere, but also updated in a film version in 2015, directed by Guy Ritchie. And with Ilya Kuryakin, played by Armie Hammer, here asking Alexander Waverley, Hugh Grant, a question.
1: What is that?
2: It's an aircraft carrier, Kuryakin. For a special agent, you're not having a very special day, are you?

Music by Daniel Pemberton for The Man from U.N.C.L.E. And referring to the certain vintage, as I did, of course, you may be going, hang on a minute, The Man from U.N.C.L.E. doesn't sound like this, it sounds like this.

0: we are. You've been double uncled. There's a Jerry Goldsmith theme there for the man from Uncle, the original version. On the way very soon, Screen Time continues with Rocky.
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12: 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Now, if you like a challenge, you could spend that all in one go. But why not spread it out? 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And the next, will it be a Kokoro takeaway?

0: Bill Conti's magnificent fanfare for Rocky, by way of an introduction to our very own non-Rocky figure, Tim Smith.
1: And a very good morning to you too, Charles Nove. Thank you for letting me interrupt your programme just briefly to tell you that because it's Thursday today, it's book club day on my programme, and my guest in the Magic Classical Book Club this week is the critically acclaimed author Sarah Moss. She'll be in to talk about her latest book. It's called Ripeness. It's the indie book of the month, by the way, and it's a really interesting and heart-rending coming-of-age tale set in Italy and Ireland. More about that with Sarah later, plus all the usual bits and pieces, and 4 hours of fine music. Oh, and a stress-free lunch hour as well between 1 and 2.
0: Tim here in a quarter of an hour from now. Now to the Yellowstone spin-off, Dutton Ranch. This is a piece called Life Before the Storm.

music by Brian Tyler and Breton Vivian for Dutton Ranch. Just about shutting me up, but for the last piece. Oh, and we've just finished watching 2 weeks in August on iPlayer, dubbed the British White Lotus, says Lydia. Morning, Lydia. We've enjoyed it. Dolly Wells stealing every scene she's in. Lots of sexual tension and weird symbolism. I've been surprising the poor saintly Steve by dressing, well, undressing, really, as the lady who kept appearing and just standing there in a skirt with her... really? He's been quite alarmed. Okay. Doesn't make you a bad person. Sideshow Paul in Hampshire says, oh, thanks to the team for the wonderful Marilyn Monroe special a few days ago. Great show. More of that kind of thing, please. Glad you enjoyed. Today's mystery show, Game of Thrones? Where do I collect my prize? Well, not for this one, you don't, because it's not exactly Game of Thrones. Not that you're far off. Ruth, near Glasgow, says, I'm going for House of the Dragon for the last piece. I meant to watch it, but never got round to it. It is indeed the House of the Dragon, and as with Game of Thrones, the composer is Ramin Djawadi.

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5: The top stories this hour. Two men have been charged after protests in Southampton over the murder of Henry Novak. One's accused of assaulting a police officer and the other faces violent disorder charges. There had been demonstrations in the city over the case in which the student was handcuffed as he lay dying because his attacker falsely claimed racial abuse. Baroness Faulkner, the former head of the Equalities Watchdog, says it's important that's investigated.
16: Periodically, we get cases that feel intuitively deeply unfair. And I think it's profoundly important that the public continues to have confidence in the police and other public authorities.
5: Hundreds of women with ovarian cancer are due to be offered a new treatment after it was approved for NHS use in England. A significant proportion with the disease are not diagnosed until it's at a later stage, meaning it's harder to treat. This is the first ovarian cancer treatment in 20 years, sanctioned for the health service. Victoria Clare from the charity Overcome says it's game-changing.
17: This treatment gives hope and quality of life and length of life to people at point of platinum resistance. So when the treatments that are available previously were just not working. But also, it actually gives hope to the whole community.
5: A review has found some Jewish patients and staff in hospitals feel the need to hide their religious identity. The head of a review into anti-Semitism in the health service has made a series of recommendations, which will be laid before Parliament today. Intelligence services are warning China is using job sites to get access to sensitive information. MI5 says government and military staff are being targeted with bogus job vacancies. Beijing has previously denied spying allegations. And finally, Sir David Beckham is to receive a star on the Hollywood Walk of Fame. The former England captain will be honoured at a ceremony in LA next week, which coincides with the first matches of the World Cup in America. Showers for much of the UK today, some sunny spells and highs at around 19 Celsius. That's the latest. I'm Becky Cahill.
18: And a very good morning to you. This is Magic Classical, Thursday morning, just after 10 o'clock. Hello, this is Tim Smith, thanking Charles as always for the breakfast show and welcoming you to today's Through the Day programme, coming up between now and 2.
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Magic Classical, the home of calming classics, where you'll hear the greatest classical music like this. And this. And this.

And that, I hope you'll agree, is a fine way to kick off Thursday's Through the Day programme. We heard music from Mozart's Symphony No. 41, his Jupiter Symphony, performed by the Ensemble Resonance. And that's the Canadian singer-songwriter and composer Lorena McKennitt, and a piece called Brian Boru's March. So good morning. I hope you're well on this Thursday morning. Tim Smith here on Magic Classical and bringing you, regular as clockwork, a programme that will include a listener in residence, the live music guide, a look back to this classical music day in history, a track from the album of the week, the stress-free lunch hour, helping you to take things that little bit easier between one and two. And because it's a Thursday, that means it's book club day today. And my guest in the third hour of the programme, around about 20 past 12, will be the critically acclaimed author Sarah Moss. She'll be talking to me about her latest novel. It's called Ripeness. It's a moving coming-of-age tale set in Ireland and Italy, and it's the indie book of the month for June. So we'll talk more about that with Sarah, as I say, around about 20 minutes past midday. In the meantime, we'll ease our way further into the proceedings with music now from Johann Strauss II.

0: Well, can I just say that if you're having one of those days so far, I suspect that may well have helped. That was the utterly enchanting sound of Fauré's Nocturne No. 8 in D-flat, superbly performed on the piano by Marc-André Hamelin. And before that, the unmistakable André Rieu and his Johann Strauss Orchestra with Strauss II's Voices of Spring. Right, coming up, we'll go back in time, as we like to do on the programme, to this classical music day in history. Today, news of Mozart, Anton Rubinstein, Cecilia Bartoli and Philip Glass. The details coming up, as is music very shortly, from Clara Schumann.
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There's always something incredibly moving, I think, about the music of Clara Schumann, and that is no exception. Performed on the piano by Christina Ortiz, that is her Scherzo No. 2 in C minor. Right, the music of Handel on the way very shortly, as we now take a look back in time and bring you a few facts and figures from this classical music day in history. We'll begin today in 1774 with news of Mozart. On this day in 1774, Mozart finished work on his bassoon concerto in Salzburg. On this day in 1894, Anton Rubinstein played for students at the Stuttgart Conservatoire in what would be his final performance. The Italian mezzo-soprano Cecilia Bartoli was born on this day in 1966 in Rome. And finally, on this day in 1994, Philip Glass's opera Beauty and the Beast premiered at the Teatro della Maestranza in Seville. But let's now celebrate the birthday of Cecilia Bartoli. Here she is performing Handel's Largo alongside Il Giardino Armonico.

0: This is Magic Classical, the home of calming classics, and that, I think you'll agree, certainly was some calming classical music. Composed by the German composer Christian Petzold, who was working towards the end of the 17th and beginning of the 18th centuries. 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

And that is the music of the German contemporary composer Justus Rumenapp. And that was called The Tranquil Moments. Right, there is music on the way, composed by Verdi, especially for you if it's your birthday today. Many happy returns of the day. Would you like me to tell you who you share your birthday with? Okay, I will. Also celebrating a birthday today, June the 4th, is Angelina Jolie. The American actress is 51 today. Bradley Walsh is 66, the multi-talented all-round entertainer. I think that sums up Bradley rather well. And TV presenter and many other things as well. Happy birthday to him, 66 as I say. And Val McDermid, the best-selling Scottish thriller writer and a guest on this programme not so long ago, is 71. And it's happy 221st birthday today to the Trooping of the Colour, which first took place on this day at Horse Guards Parade in London in 1805. And the monarch who presided at that ceremony, any ideas? Okay, I'll tell you. It was King George III. So happy birthday to the Trooping of the Colour, and happy birthday to you if you're celebrating. The music now of Verdi, especially for you.

0: And that is our birthday music on the programme today. So happy birthday again if you're celebrating. Especially for you, from Verdi's La Traviata. That was the prelude to Act 1. So with the news on the way then, in a few minutes at 11, that means it's 11's time now. And when we come back, tea in hand, no doubt, there'll be music from a Beethoven symphony, something from The Third Man, and a Notturno by Borodin.
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11: The top stories this hour. Two men have been charged following violent disorder in Southampton in the wake of Henry Novak's murder. Protesters took to the streets on Tuesday evening over the case in which the student died in police handcuffs in December after his killer had falsely claimed to have been racially abused. Hezbollah says it rejects an Israel-Lebanon ceasefire deal. The two countries had agreed to implement a truce, according to a statement issued by the US. The government's accepted a number of recommendations to tackle anti-Semitism in the NHS, including a ban on political badges at work. A report by Labour peer John Mann also says there should be mandatory anti-Semitism training rolled out within 6 months. He says hospital leaders must make sure the Jewish community doesn't suffer in silence and that it's a common sense approach.
12: Why would somebody in their employer's time dealing with patients want to be pushing their politics? Express them in your private life, but don't use the NHS to do it. Indeed, do it as yourself. Don't try and suggest the NHS is associated.
11: It's reported the Prime Minister's Chief Secretary, Darren Jones, told Peter Mandelson he was so sorry following his sacking as UK ambassador to the US. We're told messages between the two men have been leaked to a magazine. Mr. Jones's messages weren't included in documents about the peers' appointments, which were released this week. Chief Secretary to the Treasury, Lucy Rigby, admits the texts leave her feeling not great.
13: Darren has been clear how he feels about this entire episode, how he feels about Jeffrey Epstein's victims. And I think he's asked himself some quite serious questions about what's happened.
11: And finally, Edinburgh's Festival Fringe programme's been launched, with organisers saying this year will focus on artificial intelligence, the manosphere and social class. A total of 3,600 shows will take place over 3 weeks from August the 7th in the Scottish capital. Showers for much of the UK today, some sunny spells and highs at around 19 Celsius. That's the latest. I'm Becky Cahill.
0: And with the time at just after 11 o'clock, hope you enjoyed some elevenses. Welcome back to the programme. This is Magic Classical, the home of calming classics. Tim Smith here until 2 this afternoon. And the second hour gets underway with something I think you might know from Beethoven.
2: Tim Smith
11: on Magic Classical.

Magic Classical, the home of calming classics, where you'll hear the greatest classical music like this. And this. And this.

Such a fabulously iconic piece of music, that, and brings to mind always for me images of Orson Welles skulking in the shadows in Vienna. From the soundtrack of the equally iconic film The Third Man, that is Anton Karas's brilliant Harry Lime theme on Magic Classical. So it's Thursday, June the 4th, 2026, and for pet lovers everywhere, well, more or less, it's National Hug Your Cat Day today. It's also International Corgi Day. Great favourite, of course, of the late Queen was the corgi dog, and growing up, our neighbours used to have a corgi called Fido. I think it was a tongue-in-cheek name, but it seemed to suit the dog. Now, if those two go nicely together, so do these two, because it's also National Cheese Day today, and it's National Cognac Day. So a small piece of Stilton and a glass of Napoleon would go down very nicely, I think, although I will wait until the programme's over, I promise.

0: This is Magic Classical, the home of calming classics. And that's a great piece of music, I think, from the soundtrack of the Netflix TV series Bridgerton, season 4 to be precise. Composed by Chris Bowers, that was Will You Join Me? Right, still to come in this hour of the programme, we'll check out today's live music guide in about 20-25 minutes. Today we have news of concerts in London, Bath and Oxford, the latter being one I hope to be at tonight myself. Before that, we'll catch up with our listener in residence. He is Russell Beckett. He lives near Blackpool. We'll get his penultimate choice of music very soon, and also we'll play you music by Arvo Pärt on Magic Classical after this.
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0: That is quite simply wonderful. That is Arvo Pärt's O Weisheit, or O Wisdom, performed there by the Theatre of Voices, featuring the soprano Elizabeth Engen. And you're listening to Magic Classical, Thursday morning with me, Tim Smith. And it's time once again then to catch up with our listener in residence and get his penultimate choice of music. He is Russell Beckett. He lives near Blackpool and he joins me on the programme again. Russell, thank you for being our listener in residence. Some great stories this week, some great selections of music as well. But we've reached the point where you give us your penultimate choice. And I did mention yesterday that it concerns film music. So are you a big film fan, Russell?
1: Yes, absolutely. Love film. My grandma worked in a cinema when I was a child, so we used to get passes to go in. So I've always had this connection with the cinema, and movies from a very early age. And they're a big part of my life, our family life, and so we have lots of favourites. So, definitely film's really big in my life, yeah.
0: You mentioned yesterday, of course, that you went to see the Halle perform the music of John Williams. So that's the kind of film you like as well, obviously.
1: Yes, science fiction, Star Wars. In fact, when I went to see the Halle a few weeks back, Darth Vader was there when the Halle played the Imperial March. Who walks in? Darth Vader with the stormtroopers. it was fantastic. The heavy breathing.
0: Brilliant.
1: It was a wonderful night that year.
0: Okay,
1: yeah.
0: Well, the music you've chosen for your fourth selection as listener in residence is Boccherini's La Musica Natalina delle Strade di Madrid. And you've chosen this because it's featured on the soundtrack of the film Master and Commander, The Far Side of the World, which I concur, because I have seen this one, is a wonderful film.
1: Absolutely, yeah. I mean, the cinematography is incredible. You know, Russell Crowe as Captain Aubrey and Paul Bettany as the ship's doctor aboard the ship during the Napoleonic Wars as sort of on this quest. Again, I won't give anything away for anyone who's not seen it. But yeah, within it, there's this sort of musical element and this relationship that Russell Crowe and Paul Bettany have in their roles. And it's just wonderful, this beautiful piece of it. And when in the film, there's quite a few classical pieces within the film, but this one is just wonderful, and it just resonates. And the closing scenes of the film, when, they just start playing this music and the camera pans out and there's these two beautiful ships in the distance on this quest that's not over yet. And it's just wonderful. It's a favourite, it's an incredible piece of music.
0: And you're right, the cinematography is quite simply superb in this film. If you've never seen it, check it out. I believe also one of your daughter's favourite films, is that right?
1: Yes, my daughter Darcy, she's a big fan. I have two lovely daughters, Rebecca and Darcy, but this is Darcy's favourite film.
0: Okay, for daughter Darcy and for Russell Beckett, who is our listener in residence this week. Russell lives near Blackpool. Here is choice number four, music from Boccherini's String Quintet in C, as featured on the soundtrack of the brilliant film Master and Commander.

0: And that is Boccherini's String Quintet in C, as chosen for us by our listener in residence this week, Russell Beckett. That's his penultimate choice. Russell will return to the programme same time tomorrow morning and give us his final choice to wrap up this week's residency. And you'll find that, as we mentioned, on the soundtrack to the quite simply brilliant film that stars Russell Crowe. It's called Master and Commander, Far Side of the World. If you've never seen it, I wholeheartedly recommend that one. Now, don't worry about having your five favourite pieces of music immediately to hand, but if you'd like to be a future listener in residence on this programme, you can apply this very minute, if you wish, by going to magicclassical.co.uk and following the various links. If selected, and all being well, you will be, not only do you get to come on the air, share the stories behind your favourite pieces of music, but we'll also send you, and contain your excitement please, a certificate and a Magic Classical badge. So do not wait around, do it now, apply, go to magicclassical.co.uk.
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And John Stanley's Trumpet Voluntary, performed there by the English Chamber Orchestra, featuring the great Wynton Marsalis on the trumpet, brings us to tonight's live music guide now on the programme. As mentioned, news coming up of concerts in London, in Bath, and to begin with, one that I hope to be at myself in Oxford. Huff plays Huff tonight in Oxford at the Sheldonian Theatre at 7.

9:30. That is Sir Stephen Hough, by the way. Our music on the programme here will include pieces by Stephen himself, by Brahms and by Vaughan Williams. Looking forward to that one. Ryan Corbett, virtuoso accordion, will feature music by, amongst others, Bach and Rachmaninoff. This is at the Pump Room in Bath tonight from 9 o'clock. That should be interesting. Not very often you hear classical music performed on the accordion. And finally, at St Mary Le Strand in London, you can see and hear the Grand Tour, Russian piano music, as performed by Petra Limonov. That starts at 7:40 and will also include some complimentary Russian vodka or tea. But it's to that concert in Oxford this evening that we return. It features Sir Stephen Hough, and here he is performing Chopin's Nocturne No. 2 in E-flat.

0: and providing us there with a fairly dramatic finale to the first half of the programme. The music of Glazunov on Magic Classical from Raymonda. That was Apotheosis. So we have the news coming up in a few minutes then at midday, and then we'll head into the third hour of the proceedings with music by Mozart. And also coming up in about half an hour, we'll open up the doors to the Magic Classical Book Club. My guest this week, the acclaimed author Sarah Moss. She'll be here to talk about her latest book, which is called Ripeness.
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9: The top story is this hour. The Prime Minister's accused Elon Musk of trying to whip up division in the UK over the murder of teenager Henry Novak. The billionaire owner of X has posted repeatedly about the 18-year-old's murder in Southampton, calling his treatment by police heinous. An investigation's underway after officers handcuffed him as he lay dying last year. Sir Keir Starmer says people should react calmly.
10: We need to also assert who we are as a country, because Musk, again, has been interfering in our politics in the last few days, trying to whip up division. That is not who we are in Britain. In Britain, we are reasonable, tolerant people.
9: Separately, two men have been charged following violent disorder in Southampton on Tuesday evening in the wake of Mr. Novak's murder. The government's accepted a number of recommendations to tackle anti-Semitism in the NHS, including a ban on political badges at work. A report by Labour peer John Mann also says there should be mandatory anti-Semitism training rolled out within 6 months. He says hospital leaders must make sure the Jewish community doesn't suffer in silence and that it's a common sense approach.
11: Why would somebody in their employer's time dealing with patients want to be pushing their politics? Express them in your private life, but don't use the NHS to do it. Indeed, do it as yourself. Don't try and suggest the NHS is associated.
9: Hezbollah says it rejects an Israel-Lebanon ceasefire deal. The two countries had agreed to implement a truce, according to a statement issued by the US. The number of pupils in England's private schools has fallen to its lowest level in at least a decade. More than 22,000 fewer children were enrolled this year following the introduction of VAT on school fees. And finally, Sir David Beckham is to receive a star on the Hollywood Walk of Fame. The former England captain will be honoured at a ceremony in LA next week, coinciding with the first matches at the World Cup in the US. He's being recognised for helping grow the profile of football in the country. Showers for much of the UK today. Some sunny spells and highs at around 19 Celsius. That's the latest. I'm Becky Cahill.
0: Right, good afternoon. This is Magic Classical, the home of calming classics. Tim Smith with you for another 2 hours as we head into Thursday afternoon now and towards the Magic Classical Book Club with help first from Mozart's The Marriage of Figaro.
9: Tim Smith
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Magic Classical, the home of calming classics, where you'll hear the greatest classical music like this. And this. And this.

And that rather lovely piece of music is called Vladimir's Blues, performed there on the piano by the man who also composed it, Max Richter. That comes from the soundtrack of the TV series The Leftovers, about which I know very little other than it was a 2014 supernatural drama. Right, coming up in a moment, the music of Puccini. Before that, let me tell you very quickly about something that's happening this weekend here on Magic Classical. As I mentioned earlier in the week on the programme, and as you may well already know, June is Pride Month here in the UK. And conductor Oliver Zeffman, one of today's most exciting young conductors, the man who Esquire magazine described as the modern face of classical music, is joining Magic Classical for a very special one-off show called Classical Pride. Now, Zeffman, who's the curator behind the Classical Pride Festival, will be sharing with us the music of LGBTQ plus composers and featuring familiar names like Tchaikovsky, Bernstein and Copland, along with the groundbreaking composers of today like Caroline Shaw. He'll be proving that classical culture really is queer culture. Plus, he'll also give us an insight into Classical Pride 26, which this year includes concerts at King's Place, the Barbican, and a Baroque ball for those of you who want to live out your Bridgerton fantasies. Go ahead, you know you want to. So that's Classical Pride, a really special programme coming up here on Magic Classical with Oliver Zeffman this Saturday, June the 6th at 9 p.m. One, I think, not to be missed.

0: with the magic of classical music on this Thursday afternoon. Good afternoon, you're listening to Magic Classical. We are the home of calming classics, and playing you there, music by Brahms. That was his Hungarian Dance, number 5, featuring Lisa Friend on the flute and Craig Ogden on the guitar. Right, coming up, we have a trumpet tune from Purcell for you in a moment on Radio Premium, without the ads, the film music of John Barry, from the film Howard the Duck, to be precise. And then we'll welcome you in to the Magic Classical Book Club.
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0: And that is the perfectly titled, I think, March of the Toys, composed by Victor Herbert and performed there superbly by the Ian Sutherland Concert Orchestra. So then, time now to open up the doors to the Magic Classical Book Club, which we do on this programme every Thursday. And my guest today in the book club is the critically acclaimed author Sarah Moss. Now, she's here to talk about her latest novel. It's called Ripeness, a really fascinating coming-of-age story set mainly in Italy and Ireland, which is out now in paperback. It's also, and I may have mentioned this already, the indie book of the month for June. So, Sarah Moss, welcome to the programme. Thanks for joining us today on Magic Classical, and congratulations. How does it feel to have the indie book of the month?
1: Oh, I'm delighted. I've loved indie bookshops all my life. I really grew up in them. So yes, I'm really happy about that.
0: What is it about indie books? Because I'm with you, and there's something, I don't know whether it's peaceful or calming or what, but I can spend hours in one, can't you?
1: I think they're little high street portals to other worlds. It's the way they're just sitting there with the post office and the betting shop or whatever it is. I mean, you know, perhaps the hipster coffee place and the kitchen equipment shop. But and they're all slightly idiosyncratic. I mean, sometimes they don't have the thing you want, but they very often have the thing you didn't know that you wanted. And they can always get the thing you want. And they're just so delightful.
0: They are. Idiosyncratic is the perfect word. Let's talk about Ripeness then. And I hate asking authors this question, but it has to be done. How would you describe the book? I mean, I know it's for the reader to make up their own minds, but how would you describe the book? And did it end up as you imagined it would when you began writing it?
1: I'm going for the second question first because it's easier. I think one of the things that's changed for me over my writing career is that they end up more the way I imagine them. My earlier books, probably less so. There was more wild discovery along the way. I think I've probably got better at not starting to write until I know how to do it. So yes, it probably did turn out more or less as imagined, but I spent a lot more time imagining than I might have done with earlier books. And how would I describe it? It is set in more or less contemporary Ireland, 2023, and Italy in the late 1960s. And it's the same central character, a woman called Edith, who's a teenager in 1960s Italy and in her 70s in contemporary Ireland. And she's remembering that summer, that teenage summer, where she was helping her sister, a ballet dancer, with a crisis pregnancy in a very grand villa. And the consequences of the decisions taken then have lasted all of their lives.
0: And where did the character of Edith come from? Again, I know that's a very difficult question for an author, but I mean, she's an intriguing character. She's a compelling character, I think.
1: Good, thank you. I always start with place and history, and that sort of conjures the characters. So once I've thought that there might be a girl born in the aftermath of World War II on a farm in Derbyshire with a French Jewish mother and a farmer as parents, and she might, as many did, have a scholarship to go to Oxford and read modern languages, and she might, as many did, be sent to the countries whose languages she's learning before she goes. I've sort of got the character or got the beginnings of the character, and then once she's in situ and relating to people, she takes shape.
0: Family is very important to this book as well, the theme of family. Why was that important for you to incorporate into this story?
1: I think it's always important. I mean, family is the one thing we all have for good or ill. For Edith in particular, she's lived a life of various kinds of exile. She's the daughter of a French Jewish woman who left Paris as a teenager at the beginning of the war, whose own parents had left Middle Europe in other wars and other pogroms. So there's this story of intergenerational trauma and exile and migration on one side of her family. And then on the other side, she's the daughter of a line of Derbyshire farmers who've lived on the same farm forever. And she ends up moving to Ireland, where, of course, it's very complicated to be English. So she's constantly thinking about, where does she belong? Where is home? Where might welcome her and where might not? And one of the central projects of my own life and writing is, can you make belonging? You know, if belonging is not handed to you, can you create it? And she's a way for me to think about that project.
0: Just coming back to the fact that it's the indie book of the month. We did talk about indie bookshops. The one thing I didn't ask you is, do you have a favourite independent bookshop of your own?
1: Well, I do. I started making a list and it became ridiculous. But the favourites that come immediately to mind are Cogito in Hexham, which is tiny, and I've been going there for many years. I really love the Seven Oaks bookshop. They've got a remarkable selection. And Mr. B's Emporium in Bath is always the first place I go. And can I have a fourth one?
0: You can indeed.
1: My local here in Dublin, Raven Books in Blackrock, is, again, physically tiny and philosophically huge.
0: Listen, congratulations on having the Indie Book of the Month. And thank you so much for coming on to the Magic Classical Book Club and talking about ripeness. My guest today has been Sarah Moss, and her latest novel, Ripeness, has just come out in paperback. Sarah, thanks for joining us. Before I let you go, I have to ask you the question we ask all of our guests in the Magic Classical Book Club. We asked you to choose a favourite piece of classical music. So what have you chosen? And just before we play it, why have you chosen it?
1: I've somewhat eccentrically chosen the Coventry Carol because I used to sing it to my children when I was trying to get them to go to sleep. And I really loved the idea that there were centuries and centuries of women singing exactly the same song. And I think it's beautiful.

0: That's the rather unique choice of my guest this week in the Magic Classical Book Club, Sarah Moss, bringing us a taste of Christmas in June, which is fine with me. That was the Coventry Carol, performed there by the choir of Trinity College, Cambridge, conducted by Richard Marlowe. And my thanks again to Sarah Moss for coming on the programme. Congratulations again to her for winning the Indie Book of the Month Award for June. And don't forget, her latest novel, which is called Ripeness, is out now in paperback. Right, the music will continue here on Magic Classical very shortly with music from, amongst others, Bach.
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Magic Classical Thursday afternoon, playing music there from one of the six orchestral pieces composed by Johann Sebastian Bach around 1721, considered by many some of the greatest Baroque music ever written. From the Brandenburg Concerto No. 4 in G, that was the first movement performed by the Academy of Ancient Music Berlin. Right, just before we head to the news at 1 with music by Tchaikovsky and also by Hayato Sumino, quick word or reminder, I should say, about Rayo. As I'm sure you're very well aware by now, with Rayo, you can take Magic Classical with you wherever you go. 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

0: And rounding off the third hour of Thursday's Through the Day programme, in fine style, I think, Mark Ermler there conducting the Royal Philharmonic with the Waltz of the Flowers from Tchaikovsky's Nutcracker Suite. Right, we have the news on the way in a few minutes at one, and then Bobby McFerrin will conduct the St Paul Chamber Orchestra and get Thursday's Stress-Free Lunch Hour underway.
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12: The top story is the sour Prime Minister Sir Keir Starmer's accused Elon Musk of trying to whip up division in the UK over the murder of Henry Novak.
13: In Britain, we are reasonable, tolerant people.
12: Elon Musk has posted repeatedly about the teenager's murder in Southampton in December. An investigation's underway after officers handcuffed him as he lay dying last year. Sir Keir Starmer says we should react calmly.
13: We need to also assert who we are as a country, because Musk, again, has been interfering in our politics in the last few days, trying to whip up division.
12: The government's accepted a number of recommendations to tackle anti-Semitism in the NHS, including a ban on staff wearing political badges at work. A report says hospital leaders must make sure the Jewish community doesn't suffer in silence. Labour peer John Mann, who's behind the report, says it's a common sense approach.
14: Why would somebody in their employer's time dealing with patients want to be pushing their politics? Express them in your private life, but don't use the NHS to do it. Indeed, do it as yourself. Don't try and suggest the NHS is associated.
12: Residents in Port Talbot have been told to keep their windows and doors shut after a large fire broke out last night. Thick smoke could be seen rising from the Tata Steel site in the town from around 7 p.m. last night. The rapper Stormzy's been fined more than £500 after he was caught using a mobile phone behind the wheel of his Ferrari in southwest London. The 32-year-old was pulled over last November. It's a second driving offence for the Brit Award winner, who was banned for 9 months for a similar offence last year. And fans at the World Cup won't be allowed to take refillable water bottles into stadiums with them after FIFA made a late change to its policy. The governing body says it's to try and prevent risk and injury to players and attendees. Fan groups have criticised the decision, though, due to the extreme heat expected at some of the venues. Sunny spells for most areas, though plenty of showers. Showers can be quite heavy in places. That's the latest. I'm Alex Richardson.
0: Right, Thursday afternoon then on Magic Classical. Hello, this is Tim Smith at the home of Carmen Classics. And with the time at just after 1 o'clock, get ready to take things easy, relax and lower those stress levels as we head into the stress-free lunch hour now with the Scherzo from Mendelssohn's A Midsummer Night's Dream.
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Good afternoon. You're listening to Magic Classical, the home of calming classics. And this is the stress-free lunch hour now with me, Tim Smith, inviting you to try the calming power of classical music and hopefully lower your stress levels. Coming up, it's an hour of relaxing, soothing classical music, all designed to help you slow down both mentally and physically. As we bring you every day on this program between 1 and 2, the stress-free lunch hour. You've just heard the music of Schubert, performed on the piano by Lang Lang, and this is Clannad now with Harry's Game.

0: Well, it's fair to say that is undoubtedly one of my favourites, and hopefully one of yours too. That is Fantasia on Greensleeves by Vaughan Williams. And this is the magic classical stress-free lunch hour for a Thursday afternoon. And the calming and relaxing mood will return very shortly with music performed by the Brodsky Quartet. And for you, without those ads on Radio Premium, with music performed by the Orchestra of the Swan.
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Well, a very good afternoon to you. This is Tim Smith on Magic Classical. And between now and two, you're listening to the Stress-Free Lunch Hour, which we do on this program every weekday. We've just played you music there from Saint-Saëns. That is The Swan from the Carnival of the Animals. And we'll stay in a suitably relaxed, calming and soothing mood now with this by Eric Whittaker.

0: And that is music from Mascagni. That is the intermezzo from his Cavalleria Rusticana. And before that, you heard This Marriage by Eric Whitaker. So classical music, helping to lower those stress levels, mainly because its consistent slow rhythms and predictable structures help to reduce anxiety, lower blood pressure, and also decrease stress hormone levels. That is the theory, and we put it into practice every weekday on this program between 1 and 2 with the Stress-Free Lunch Hour, which continues on after this.
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And that's the music of Albanese on the Stress Free Lunch Hour from his Suite Española. That was Asturias. So Tony Minvia will be here just after the news at 2. He'll ease you through the rest of your Thursday afternoon. And on the school run later with Tony, he'll have sing-along music from Beauty and the Beast and soundtrack music composed by George Gershwin. Fran Godfrey is here between 6 and 10. She'll get things underway with her classical hits at 6. Tonight that will feature music by Sansons, Sibelius and Shostakovich. And then at 10 o'clock tonight, you can relax and take things easy with some mindfulness music on Magic Classical. Right now, though, the Stress-Free Lunch Hour will continue with another track from the Magic Classical Album of the Week. It's called From Venice to Buenos Aires. It was released in May on Pentatone Records, and it features Andreas Gabita and the Gabita Consort. And it's basically, I think, a remarkable musical journey from 18th century Venice to the streets of Buenos Aires. It features music by Vivaldi, Piazzolla, Bononcini and Vinci, and from it, here is the music of Vivaldi now, performed by Andreas Gabita and the Gabita Consort. This is the first movement from Vivaldi's Violin Concerto.

0: and rounding off today's stress-free lunch hour, and indeed the programme very neatly there, piece of music by Vittorio Monti, and that was called Chardash. Right, that does it for me. Thank you for your company. Enjoy the rest of your Thursday. I'll see you tomorrow morning at 10 for more of the same. But for now, stay tuned. We have the news coming up at 2, and then Tony Minville is next on Magic Classical.
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11: The top stories this hour. The Prime Minister will meet the family of murdered student Henry Novak. The 18-year-old died in handcuffs, falsely accused of racist abuse by his killer in Southampton in December. There have been violent protests following his killer's sentencing this week. Meanwhile, Keir Starmer's accused Elon Musk of trying to whip up division in the UK after posting about the murder online.
12: Just listen again to what the family are asking of us, which is to remain calm, to show the leadership that's needed here, and not allow this case to be used to whip up division.
11: Emergency crews are still at the scene of a large fire at Tata Steel in Port Talbot. Our reporter Tom Priest has more.
13: Yeah, well, Mid and West Wales Fire and Rescue say the operation at the steelworks remains ongoing, with people urged to avoid the area. Police have confirmed staff were evacuated last night and have been safely accounted for. Images released today show the extent of the fire, with flames engulfing parts of the facilities. People living in the area are still being told to keep windows and doors closed where smoke is present.
11: A report says some Jewish patients and staff in the NHS are hiding their religious identity. It's something that's been looked into over the last year. Some were found to be suffering in silence. Karen Newman from the Board of Deputies of British Jews says the NHS must be politics free.
14: Bringing politics into any kind of health interaction space has to be wrong, because it pits people either side of a particular issue at the very moment when somebody is vulnerable and needs to feel and have confidence that they will be cared for.
11: And the new drug's been approved for use on the NHS for women with ovarian cancer, the first new treatment in 2 decades. Victoria Clare from the charity Overcome says it's game-changing.
15: This treatment gives hope and quality of life and length of life to people at point of platinum resistance. So when the treatments that are available previously were just not working.
11: Sunny spells for most areas, though plenty of showers. Showers can be quite heavy in places. That's the latest. I'm Alex Richardson.
16: Good afternoon. Nice to have you back. Tony Minville here on Magic Classical, the home of calming classics. A massive thank you to the lovely Mr. Tim Smith. And we'll begin with Mozart, the Berlin Baroque soloist, with Eine kleine Nachtmusik.
11: Tony Minville
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Magic Classical, the home of calming classics, where you'll hear the greatest classical music like this. And this. And this.

You can't beat a good spaghetti western. That was the main theme from The Good, the Bad and the Ugly, courtesy of Ennio Morricone, performed by the Orchestra of the National Academy of Santa Cecilia, conducted by Ennio himself. So we have a quality-laden program for you today, if I do say so myself, with the school run, the home run, our album of the week from the Gabetta Consort, a whole slew of new releases from Suena, Anna Phoebe and Esther Abrami, a lot to look forward to. Here's something from the opera Rigoletto. This is Verdi's La Donna Immobile. Joseph Calea on tenor and accompanied by the Giuseppe Verdi Symphony Orchestra of Milan, conducted by Riccardo Chailly.

0: talented Norwegian pianist Ola Yala with Montana and the Scandinavians really do know how to make beautiful music. So we have the school run at 3:30, three pieces of music children know and love, with something from the timeless George Gershwin, the theme from a great film that came out a couple of years ago involving a relative of Sherlock Holmes, who is played by Millie Bobby Brown. And we have music from a film where the furniture talks. The heroine is called Belle, and the hero could do with a good shave. At 5:30, it's the home run, made for those of you on the commute home, or for those of you out and about having a run in the park or at home pottering in the garden, to help you end the day in style. We've also our album of the week from the Gabetta Consort, and a choice selection of new releases, plus the music of Tchaikovsky, Bach, and more. I'm Tony Minviel, here on Magic Classical, the home of calming classics. After the break, it's the music of Walton with his Richard III Prelude.
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Bach's Concerto in D Minor for two violins. The first movement with Isaac Stern on violin, Itzhak Perlman on violin, and accompanied by the New York Philharmonic Orchestra, all conducted by Zubin Mehta. Now, Suena is a young musician and producer based in Germany who is at home in both the worlds of classical and popular music. She produces in collaboration with a popular German artist called Lou Cry, and has made a name for herself in the world of hip-hop, working with such artists as Apache 207, Prince Pi, and so many others. And she's just secured a huge publishing deal with Universal Music, who have recognised her talents. Now, she started playing the classical piano from the age of 9 until the age of 21, and has kept her composing skills on the back burner. But she has a new single. It's just her and piano, and here it is. The artist known as Suena with Prima Pulsa.

0: Tchaikovsky's Nutcracker Russian Dance, performed by the State Academic Symphony Orchestra of Russia. Vladimir Yurovsky conducting. Now, I hope you're having a lovely Thursday afternoon as the time is running away from us. Tony Minvial here on Magic Classical, the home of calming classics. After the break, with music from a Polish pianist and composer who was also the former Prime Minister of Poland in 1919, Jan Paderewski.
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Paderewski's Minuet in G, played by Philippe Entremont on piano. Now, we have three cats in our house. The very cheeky Ben Gord called Marley. He was there first many years ago from a kitten who thinks he's the ruler of his roost. And we have two rescue cats as well. They belong to my daughter. She brought them with her when she moved back home. They're two brothers, Vinny and Oscar, both white, both rescue cats. One deaf and the other is partially blind, but they are the cutest things. They really are. But they are very, very needy. So this morning, I was trying to keep them both entertained. Yes, not doing that very well. Now, we are having problems integrating them, the three cats. So if anyone has any tips, please let me know. tony@magic.co.uk. And the one thing these three have in common is that they go through cat food like it's going out of fashion. Tony Minviel here on Magic Classical, the home of Carmen Classics. Here's Haydn's Trumpet Concerto, third movement. Alison Bolson on trumpet, accompanied by the Bremen German Chamber Philharmonic.

0: Haydn's Trumpet Concerto, third movement, performed by Alison Bolson on trumpet and accompanied by the Bremen German Chamber Philharmonic. And the afternoon is running away from us on this very lovely Thursday afternoon. The sun is out here in our part of Leicestershire, at least, which we are most happy about. After the break, it's Maxim Vengerov on violin with the ensemble called Virtuosi, playing Dvorak's Humoresque No. 7 in G-flat. I'm Tony Minviel, and you're listening to Magic Classical, the home of Carmen Classics.
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8: The top stories this hour. The Prime Minister's meeting the family of murdered student Henry Novak today. There have been protests following the release of body cam footage this week, showing police handcuffing the 18-year-old student as he lay dying in Southampton in December. His killer had falsely claimed that Henry had racially abused him. Meanwhile, Sir Keir Starmer's accused Elon Musk of trying to whip up division in the UK.
9: We need to also assert who we are as a country, because Musk, again, has been interfering in our politics in the last few days, trying to whip up division.
8: A new drug for ovarian cancer that's kinder on the body and extends lives is now available on the NHS. It's the first new treatment for the disease to be added to the NHS in more than 20 years. Victoria Clare from the charity Overcome says it's game-changing.
10: This treatment gives hope and quality of life and length of life.
8: Substantial damage has been reported after a fire on a production line at Tata Steelworks in Port Talbot. The Unite Union says no one has been hurt and has thanked emergency services for their response. Our reporter Tom Priest has more.
11: Yeah, Mid and West Wales Fire and Rescue say their teams are still tackling the blaze at the steelworks and people are being urged to stay away from the area. Police confirmed that staff were evacuated last night and all have been safely accounted for. Images released earlier show flames engulfing parts of the site's infrastructure. Residents nearby are being advised to keep windows and doors closed if smoke is still present.
8: Fans at the World Cup this summer won't be allowed to take refillable water bottles into stadiums after FIFA made a late change to its policy. The governing body says it's to prevent risk and injury to players and those attending matches. Fan groups have criticised the decision due to the extreme heat expected at some of the venues. And actress Lisa Kudrow says she's finally watched Friends decades after it was on TV. The 62-year-old who played Phoebe in the show says she's finally watched all of it and thankfully loved it with all her heart. Sunny spells for most areas, though plenty of showers. Showers can be quite heavy in places. That's the latest. I'm Alex Richardson.
0: And welcome back. Tony Minviel here on Magic Classical. We have the school run on the way very soon, but here's Dvorak's Humoresque No. 7 in G-flat with Maxim Vengerov on violin with Virtuosi in accompaniment here on the home of Carmen Classics, Magic Classical.
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Ludovica Einaudi, Due Tramonti, Two Sunsets. And that's performed by Ludovico on piano and accompanied by Marco Di Cimo on cello. 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Now, the school run will be with us in 20 minutes, and we have music from Beauty and the Beast. We also have some music from the great composer known as George Gershwin, who crossed that bridge between classical and jazz. And we have something from a film starring Millie Bobby Brown, yes, Enola Holmes. Here's Berlioz's Symphonie Fantastique, second movement, a ball, and it's performed by the London Symphony Orchestra, Colin Davis conducting.

0: the music of Monteverdi, his Cantate Domino, and that's performed by an ensemble called Contrapunctus with Owen Rees conducting. Now, I hope you are making plans for the weekend. We have a big family meal planned at a restaurant for my daughter-in-law's birthday. I'm so looking forward to that. And I must remember to take my wallet. After the break, we have Vivaldi's Four Seasons, Autumn, First Movement, Nigel Kennedy on violin and accompanied by the English Chamber Orchestra. I'm Tony Minviel and you're listening to Magic Classical, the home of calming classics.
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0: I always find something from Vivaldi's Four Seasons makes the day go with a fantastic swing. That was Autumn, first movement, and that was Nigel Kennedy on violin, accompanied by the English Chamber Orchestra. And the moment you've been waiting for, it's time for the school run.
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And on today's school run, we have music from a film that came out in 2020 called Enola Holmes, starring Millie Bobby Brown in the title role. And so basically, it extrapolates the storyline of Arthur Conan Doyle's crime-fighting hero, Sherlock Holmes, to include a younger sister who is overshadowed by the legacy of her two brothers. And she sets out to prove herself after their mother disappears. And she encounters a whole host of great characters along the way. Some helpful, some not so helpful. And she discovers her true worth. It's a great film. Thoroughly enjoyed it. I really did. We also have music from a titan of American music called George Gershwin, a man who composed many musicals and bridged that gap between the classical and jazz. You're going to hear Fascinating Rhythm, composed in 1924 for the Broadway musical Lady Be Good, and you cannot help but bounce along to it. You really can't. But if I was to mention a talking candelabra, a baddie called Gaston, and a young prince who has been bewitched to look like a wild animal, it can only mean one thing. Yes, you guessed it, Alan Menken's theme, or overture, to Beauty and the Beast.

0: Oh, that was nice. Daniel Pemberton's Enola Holmes' Wild Child from the film Enola Holmes, starring Millie Bobby Brown. Before that was George Gershwin with Fascinating Rhythm, with Wayne Marshall ably playing it on the piano. Before that was Alan Menken's Beauty and the Beast Overture, and that was performed by the Studio Orchestra. And that's the school run for today. Join us for another tomorrow. I really enjoyed that today. And we have something after the break from Zaquinha da Abreu.
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Zaquinha da Abreu's Tico Tico No Fubar, performed by the Cincinnati Pops Orchestra. That's a great title. Conducted by Eric Kunzel. Now, Anna Phoebe is a world-class UK-based violinist, composer and broadcaster, and she started her journey at the tender age of 7 playing the violin, encouraged by her mum, who is also a violinist. She read social policy and government at the LSE, nothing to do with music, you might say, but she decided to pursue a career in music. She's also a member of the Trans-Siberian Orchestra and has performed live experimental pieces with her good friend Mary Ann Hobbs. She's released 7 albums, with the first Gypsy coming out in 2006. And here's something from her 8th, the album called Divergence, which has been described as a sweeping cinematic suite of music that resists every categorization, floating like a living, breathing score for the vivid images running through her head. Here's Anna Phoebe with Between Worlds from the album Divergence.

0: And that's all for this hour. A little later, it'll be time for the home run, music to accompany the commute home. And we'll be featuring music from Shostakovich, Delib, and Haydn, amongst others. Tony Minviel here on Magic Classical, the home of calming classics. After the break, it's Rossini's La Danza, shared with us by the warming tones of the fantastic Luciano Pavarotti.
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10: The top story is this hour. The Prime Minister's meeting the family of murdered student Henry Novak this afternoon. There have been protests following the release of body cam footage this week showing police handcuffing the 18-year-old as he lay dying in Southampton in December. His killer had falsely claimed that Henry had racially abused him. Sir Keir Starmer says Henry's family deserve respect.
11: Just listen again to what the family are asking of us, to remain calm, to show the leadership that's needed here and not allow this case to be used to whip up division. It's clear there are questions to be asked and the IOPC is looking at that.
10: A new drug for ovarian cancer that's kinder on the body and extends lives is now available on the NHS. It's the first new treatment for the disease to be added to the NHS in more than 20 years. Dr. Rowan Miller, who's helped run clinical trials, says that it's groundbreaking.
12: The treatment's every 3 weeks instead of every week, so the patients really benefited from not having to come into hospital as much. And the side effects were much more manageable and patients were able to get on with their life much easier. And then when we saw the data, we were all very excited to see that it actually provided a meaningful improvement in survival as well.
10: The SNP says it plans to reclaim the money embezzled by Peter Murrell. Its former chief executive stole more than £400,000 from party funds, using it for personal items like cars and a motorhome. Thousands of commuters are facing difficult journeys home as London Underground drivers strike for a second time this week. Some stations are completely closed and reduced timetables are serving others which remain open. Nine children have been taken to hospital after eating seeds from trees at a primary school in Nottinghamshire. They were admitted yesterday following what officials called a medical emergency. The head of the school in West Bridgford says there's been no harmful reactions and they've all been discharged. And Sainsbury's says it's reducing sales of brown eggs as part of sustainability plans. Shoppers will only be able to buy white eggs at the supermarket in future. Bosses claim they have a lower carbon footprint. Any showers gradually becoming more focused across northern and western areas overnight. Otherwise, some clear spells. That's the latest. I'm Alex Richardson.
0: And welcome back. And if you've just joined us, welcome. Tony Minviel here on Magic Classical, the home of calming classics. We've got a great afternoon of music ahead. But here's Rossini's La Danza, performed by Luciano Pavarotti on tenor and accompanied by the orchestra of the Municipal Theatre of Bologna.
13: Tony Minvielle.
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Magic Classical, the home of calming classics, where you'll hear the greatest classical music like this. This. And this.

The guitar of John Williams playing the music of the 17th century Spanish composer and guitarist Gaspar Sanz. That was Canarios. Now at 5:30, it will be time for the home run, specifically curated for those of you on the commute home and for those of you at home or out and about. And we have music from Delib, Haydn and Escuyevela to see you home in style. Plus music from Handel, Mozart and Foray along the way. And we have our Calming Classics countdown still available for your perusal. And it lists the complete 100 Calming Classics as voted by you, the listener. And you can find that at magicclassical.co.uk. Do check it out and see if your favourites are on there. Plus, you can still catch up with the full countdown, which took place on Bank Holiday Monday on Rayo. Now, here's a composer who had two entries on the Calming Classics countdown. Tchaikovsky. Unfortunately, this wasn't one of them. This is Waltz from Szolnok, performed by the Philharmonia Orchestra, conducted by Santu Matthias Ruvali.

0: Anne and the Kittens, the Fellowship from the TV series called Unchosen, a psychological thriller starring the brilliant Siobhan Finneran and Asa Butterfield. Now, Fran Godfrey's 7:30 Symphony tonight is Mendelssohn's fourth, which is also known as the Italian Symphony. And tonight, we will have the fourth and final movement. Fran, tonight from 6 and whenever you want on Rayo. And tonight I'm doing dinner, and it's barbecue drumsticks on a bed of sticky rice with salad. That is all. Tony Minvial here on Magic Classical. After the break, it's the overture of Handel's Water Music Suite in D, performed by the Academy of St. Martin in the Fields, conducted by Neville Mariner.
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22: The M3 northbound is stopped by Highways England, Junction 4 through to Junction 3. Stationary traffic whilst they move a broken down car. Also on the M5, there's a queue southbound through Somerset, a collision Junction 26 to 27, closing a lane. Busy on the M25 clockwise with emergency barrier repair, so take care, Junction 5 through to Clacker Lane services, lane 1 closed. Also a lane 1 closure on the M1 northbound with emergency repairs, Newport Pagnell services. And the M6 northbound slow with a collision, Junction 18, blocking a lane. I'm Nick Arkell.
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0: This is Magic Classical.

A composition that made number 30 in our Carmen Classics Countdown, the Liebesflower Duet from the opera Lakmé, featuring the soprano of Nathalie Dessay and the mezzo-soprano of Delphine Hayden, all accompanied by the Toulouse Capitole Orchestra, Michel Plasson conducting. And I'm glad we're doing the French thing, because up next we have new music from a lady I worked with back in the day on a curation project, the gifted young French violinist, Esther Abrami, who's revolutionised the way classical music is perceived. She has a million followers over various social media platforms and an army of loyal fans. She was born and raised in France and is a graduate of the Royal College of Music and has appeared on multiple TV shows and in multiple concert halls around the world. Here she is with Kim Barbier on piano, the Esther Abrami Ensemble in accompaniment with Mozart's Alleluia, Exultate, Jubilate.

0: Oh, I do like that. Bizet's Galop, Jeux d'enfants, that's what it's from, and that was performed by the Orchestre de Paris. Pavel Yavi, conducting gorgeous stuff. Tony Minvial here on Magic Classical, the home of calming classics. After the break, the music of Edvard German and something from the pen of the fantastic Schumann.
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10: At the third stroke, the time from BT will be 6 o'clock precisely.
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10: At the third stroke, the time from BT will be brilliant.
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18: The M3 northbound's queuing with a broken down car. Junction 4 through to Junction 3, closing a lane. The M25's busy. Clockwise side, emergency barrier repairs. There was a collision. Junction 5 through to Clackett Lane services. And it's slow with emergency repairs on the M1 as well. Northbound, Newport Pagnell services up to Junction 15. Lane 1 is closed. M6 northbound, slow with a collision. Junction 18. And there's also a big queue on the M5 southbound. Junction 26 to 27, where there was a collision. I'm Nick Arkell.
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Edward German's Symphony No. 2, Second Movement, performed by the National Symphony Orchestra of Ireland, conducted by Andrew Penny. And Saturday is our big family meal, especially for our lovely daughter-in-law, Emily's birthday. And I always look forward to a big family celebration. Hopefully you do too. And I'm trying to remember what our biggest was. Apart from the weddings, we had a 25th anniversary party at home. We hired this massive pagoda tent, took up the whole of the garden, and it rained for 3 days previous. And then on the morning of the party, we had a scorcher all day. It was great. I got some young musicians from the conservatoire to play for us, a group from the classical world, and one from the jazz world, which was brilliant. And we got an R&B singer as well. Her name's Mahalia, and she's doing quite well, I think. And a party DJ to do the necessary. And we had a fantastic day with a lot of memorable moments, which is what life is all about. Here's Milos on guitar with Schumann's Traumerei.

0: Schumann's Traumerei, Dreaming, from his Kinderseinen suite, and that scenes from childhood that translates us. Tony Minvial here on Magic Classical, the home of Carmen Classics, on this wonderful Thursday afternoon, and it's the end of the week tomorrow. Yay! And coming up after the break, we have Bach's Violin Concerto in E, third movement.
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17: The top stories this hour. The Prime Minister's meeting the family of murdered student Henry Novak in private today. There have been protests following the release of body cam footage this week showing police handcuffing the 18-year-old as he lay dying in Southampton. His killer had falsely claimed Henry had racially abused him. Our political correspondent Tom Claiborne has more.
18: It follows the fallout from the fact the teenager was placed in handcuffs as he lay dying on the floor after being stabbed by Vikram Digwa, who was treated as a victim, which has led to violent scenes and protests.
19: Just listen again to what the family are asking of us, which is to remain calm, to show the leadership that's needed here, and not allow this case to be used to whip up division. It's clear there are questions to be asked.
18: Tory leader Kemi Badenoch has also met with the family today. An independent investigation into how Hampshire Police handle this is due in September.
17: A driver's been jailed for life with a minimum of 29 years for murdering a teenage boy in Sheffield. Zulkarnain Ahmed crashed into 16-year-old Abdullah Yasser Abdullah Al-Yazidi while targeting e-bike riders in June last year. A new drug for ovarian cancer that's kinder on the body and extends lives is now available on the NHS. It's the first new treatment for the disease to be added to the NHS in more than 20 years. Victoria Clare from the charity Overcome says it's game-changing.
20: This treatment gives hope and quality of life and length of life.
17: Substantial damage has been reported after a fire on a production line at Tata's Steelworks in Port Talbot. The Unite Union says no one's been hurt and has thanked emergency services for their response. And fans at the World Cup won't be allowed to take refillable water bottles into stadiums anymore. It's after FIFA made a change to its policy. The governing body says it's to stop risk and injury to players and attendees. Fan groups have criticised it, though, because of the extreme heat that's expected at some of the venues during the tournament this summer. Any showers gradually becoming more focused across northern and western areas overnight. Otherwise, some clear spells. That's the latest. I'm Alex Richardson.
0: Welcome back, and it's the final hour of today's programme. And the home run is inbound, but here's something to get you warmed up. Bach's Violin Concerto in the third movement, Linus Rott on violin and conducting, accompanied by the Johann Sebastian Rio Orchestra.
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The fantastic Michael Nyman with Big Mice Secret, from the incredible film called The Piano, starring Anna Paquin, Harvey Keitel, and the force of nature that is Holly Hunter. I think Anna Paquin and Holly Hunter won Oscars for their roles. Also, Jane Campion, the director, she won an Oscar for Best Screenplay. And that film came out in 1993, and it really does seem like that film came out yesterday. It really ages me. Now, conductor Oliver Zeffman is described by Esquire magazine as the modern face of classical music, and he joins Magic Classical for a one-off special show at 9 p.m. this Saturday, 6th of June, called Classical Pride. And Zeffman, who is the curator behind the Classical Pride Festival, shares the music of LGBTQ plus composers with familiar names like Tchaikovsky, Bernstein and Copland, to the groundbreaking composers of today like Caroline Shaw. And Zeffman proves that classical culture is queer culture. Plus, he gives an insight into this year's Classical Pride Festival, which takes place at King's Place, the Barbican, and a Baroque ball for those who want to live out their Bridgerton fantasies. 9 p.m. this Saturday on Magic Classical, Classical Pride. Here's Brahms, Violin Concerto in D, third movement.

0: Tamsin Little on violin, accompanied by the Royal Liverpool Philharmonic Orchestra, conducted by Vernon Handley, with Brahms's Violin Concerto in D, third movement. And it's just after 5:15, and in about 20 minutes, it'll be time for the home run. So expect music from Tchaikovsky, John Williams, Kodály, and more. I'm Tony Minvial. After the break, we have some opera treats for you with Verdi's Va Pensiero from his opera called Nabucco.
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18: 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Anti-clockwise is queuing where there was a collision, junction 26 to 24. On the M1 heading north, it's slow with emergency repairs. Newport Pagnell services, junction 15 as you get near Northampton. One lane is closed. M4 westbound has been stopped by a collision. Junction 45, the bit near to Swansea, long delays. And the M6 is stopped on both sides near Stafford with an obstruction, causing delays heading north and south. I'm Nick Arkell.
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Giuseppe Verdi's La Pensiero from his opera Chorus of the Hebrew Slaves from Nabucco, a biblical epic telling the story of King Nabucco and the Hebrew people and involved betrayal and redemption. But don't they all? And now it's performed by the Chorus of La Suisse Romande, the Pro Art Chorus of Lausanne, and the Monte Carlo Philharmonic Orchestra, all conducted by Lauren Mazel. That's three ensembles that they're conducting right there. Yeah, awesome stuff. So our album of the week this week on Magic Classical is by the baroque-facing French-Argentinian violinist Andres Gabetta and his Gabetta consort. The album's called From Venice to Buenos Aires and features the music of Vivaldi and the music of Argentinian master composer Piazzolla, and traces Italian music from across centuries and continents. There are lovely mixes of tango and baroque, plus some operatic gems from Bononcini and Vinci. But I'm going to share something from Vivaldi. This is the Gabetta Consort with Andres Gabetta on violin, with Vivaldi's Violin Concerto, Grosso Moco, third movement from our album of the week, From Venice to Buenos Aires.

home of the calming classics, this is Magic Classical, and it's Charles Nove here, just intruding on the melodic flow for long enough to wave the flag for my breakfast show, which will be back in the morning to welcome Friday. Join me from 7am for the music, the questions, and the various distractions. 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

0: Schubert's Symphony No. 3, second movement. I do love that. And that's performed by the Munich Symphony Orchestra, conducted by Kevin John Edusay, a German conductor who works with the Chinique Orchestra as well as many others, I might add. Tony Minvial here on Magic Classical, the home of calming classics. After the break, music from Hans Zimmer to start our home run.
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11: The M4 westbound near Swansea is closed by a collision at junction 45. The queue is back to 42. It's also busy on the M25 clockwise, queuing with emergency barrier repairs, junction 5 through to Clackett Lane services. Also queuing anti-clockwise M25, junction 24 to 23, a lane closure. The M56 into Manchester slow with a collision junction 5 through to 4. 2 lanes are closed in between Manchester Airport and Wythenshaw. M6 northbound slow with a collision near junction 18. I'm Nick Arkell.
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The master film composer, Hans Zimmer, with Jack Sparrow from the Pirates of the Caribbean franchise, performed by Kian Soltani on cello. And we are now front and centre in home run territory. Here's Kodály's Harryanos Suite, Entrance of the Emperor and His Court, performed by the Buffalo Philharmonic Orchestra, all conducted by Joanne Faletta.

Tchaikovsky's Nutcracker March, we didn't make our Calming Classics countdown, but the Dance of the Sugar Plum Fairy did. It made it to number 80, would you believe? And that's Alexander Ullmann on piano. Now, here's a piece of music composed especially for the 1984 Olympics in Los Angeles. It's John Williams, his Olympic fanfare and theme, and it's performed by the Los Angeles Philharmonic, Gustavo Dudamel conducting.

0: And that's the home run complete for today, and that's all we have time for. Thank you so much for your company, and I really hope you enjoyed the music, and I will see you same time, same place tomorrow. Tony Minvielle here on Magic Classical, the home of calming classics. Up next, the gifted and talented Fran Godfrey with her classical hits at 6.
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13: The top stories this hour. It's been revealed Britain's only female Royal Navy commando was one of three people killed in yesterday's military helicopter crash in Devon. Lieutenant Lily Mae Fisher died along with Lieutenant Commander Chris Gayson and Petty Officer Owen Green when the helicopter came down during an early morning training exercise. An investigation into the cause is continuing. The Prime Minister's accused Elon Musk of trying to whip up division over the murder of university student Henry Novak in Southampton. The billionaires posted multiple criticisms of officers online after they handcuffed the teenager when his killer had lied about being racially abused. Keir Starmer's meeting the 18-year-old's family in private. They also met Conservative leader Kemi Badenoch. She wants party leaders to work together on solutions.
14: The only people who should gain now are young people across our country whose safety we're all concerned about. Trust in the police being improved and the family getting closure and a meaningful outcome after the loss of Henry's life.
13: A driver who hit and killed a teenage boy while targeting e-bike riders has been jailed for life with a minimum of 30 years. Zulkarnain Ahmed was driving down the wrong side of the road when he hit a 16-year-old pedestrian in Sheffield last June. The 21-year-old who'd admitted manslaughter was found guilty of murder. A man seriously injured after being shot with a crossbow at the University of Surrey. Our reporter Isabella Hudson has more.
15: Police were called around 10 o'clock this morning after a man in his 50s was shot with the crossbow. He's now in hospital. Officers say the suspect was arrested at the scene and they're not looking for anyone else. Emergency crews remain in the area of Manor Park Student Village. Anyone who witnessed the assault or has information is asked to contact Surrey Police.
13: And 9 children have been taken to hospital after eating seeds from trees in a primary school in Nottinghamshire. They were admitted yesterday following what officials called a medical emergency. Any showers gradually becoming more focused across northern and western areas overnight. Otherwise, some clear spells. That's the latest. I'm Alex Richardson.
16: Thank you so much, Tony. Lovely, lovely Tony. It's our turn now. I'm Fran Godfrey. Hello, how are you this Thursday evening, the 4th of June? We kick off, of course, with our classical hits at 6. I have Shostakovich, I have Saint-Saëns, I have Manuel de Falla, and we start in fine style with Sibelius.
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That was the ritual fire dance, a dance that was supposed to break the enchantment of El Amor Brujo, the love, the sorcerer. It was composed by Manuel de Falla. It was played there by the Philharmonia Orchestra, conducted by Carlo Maria Giulini. And we began with the Royal Philharmonic Orchestra under the baton of Charles Mackeras. It was the third movement of Sibelius's Corellia Suite. So then here we are Thursday. Oh dear, another damp day, hey? It was a case of shall I, shan't I? Every time I got to the door to think, maybe I'll take Barney out now. Yeah, no, maybe I won't. I'm very lucky, I've said this to you before, I think, in that I don't have a sort of little dog who queues up at the front door with his lead in his mouth as much as to say, for heaven's sake, can we go out? He just waits patiently. I sort of think I look at his little face and think that maybe he's looking at me reproachfully, but I don't think he is, because he doesn't really like going out in the rain. So it's really just my guilt. I think, oh, I should really be taking him out, but gosh, it's been a drippy, drizzly day, and every time I thought it was going to dry up just a bit, yeah, it started raining again. Was it the same with you? Good for the fields and the gardens, though.

0: lively stuff there from the National Symphony Orchestra of Ukraine, conducted by Theodor Kucha. It was the Folk Feast from Shostakovich's The Gadfly. And before that, Les Siècles, conducted by François-Xavier Roth. It was from Saint-Saëns' Samson and Delilah. We heard the Bacchanale. So those were our four classical hits at six this Thursday evening, and I thought they were jolly, jolly good. And you will hear another four on Monday, when, by the way, Ruth Fisher will be looking after this programme. Yes, Monday to Thursday next week, I won't be here, but the fabby Ruth Fisher will be, and she will look after you brilliantly.
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9: Traffic on the M4 westbound near Swansea is getting through now, but there was a collision, hence big delays, junction 42 to 45. Busy on the M1 northbound, slow with emergency repairs still near junction 15 Northampton. Southbound's open now, junction 6, where there was a collision, but long delays remain. A lane closure remains on the M25 clockwise, repairs continue junction 5. And anti-clockwise queuing with a multi-vehicle collision, junction 25. Clockwise queuing with a broken down vehicle, junction 14, closing 2 lanes near Heathrow. I'm Nick Archer.
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Heinz Hörlicker, the oboist with I Musici. It was the first movement of Albinoni's Oboe Concerto in D minor here on Magic Classical on Thursday. It is the 4th of June, and born on this day in 1966, which makes her 60 years old today. Very, very young, still 60, isn't it? Cecilia Bartoli. She was born in Rome. Her parents were two professional singers. They were also her first teachers. Well, they would be, I suppose. She made her first public appearance at the age of 9 when she played the shepherd boy. Oh, sweet! In Tosca. She trained later at the Conservatorio di Santa Cecilia, and then her career took off really in the late 1980s. She made her opera debut in 1987 in Verona. Very quickly gained international attention with acclaimed performances as Rossini in The Barber of Seville and Mozart in roles such as Zelina and Dorabella. I have got her singing Mozart now, and this is Pa Pa Pa Pa Pa Pa Pa Pa Pa Pa Pa, yeah, that one, Gaynor.

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Magic Classical, the home of calming classics, where you'll hear the greatest classical music like this. And this. And this.

0: From his album Forgotten Melodies, not by us, they aren't, Alexander Malofiev. It was Glazunov's Etude No. 3, La Nuit, from the 3 Etude for Piano. And before that, happy 60th birthday to Cecilia Bartoli, who sang there with Bryn Terfel, accompanied by the Orchestra del Teatro Nazionale di San Lorenzo. It was good, wasn't it? Probably not right, but jolly good. It was Mozart's Papa from the Magic Flute. Happy 60th birthday to Cecilia Bartoli.
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18: Traffic is busy on the M74 southbound. It's not too bad considering, but take care if you're using the bit between junction 12 and 13. One lane blocked by a vehicle tyre change. The M56 into Manchester is better than it was with traffic. There is still a collision on the hard shoulder though, just after Manchester Airport, so be careful. M25 anti-clockwise, queuing with a multi-vehicle collision in lane 4, junction 25 to 24. Clockwise sides, emergency repairs, junction 5. And the M1 northbound slow with emergency repairs as well near Newport Pagnell Services. I'm Nick Archer.
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0: The guitarist was Tibo Garcia. It was Un Sueño en la Floresta, A Dream in the Forest, composed by Agustin Barrios. And before that, the theme from Captain Marvel, that was composed by Pinar Toprak. Coming up, the news headlines at 7 o'clock, right after that, number 13 in our top 100 calming classics, as chosen by you. Morning Mood from A Grieg's Peer Gynt. We've also got the final movement in our 7:30 symphony. It's Mendelssohn's Italian. All to come in the next hour.
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14: The top stories this hour. The Prime Minister's met the family of murdered student Henry Novak. Earlier, Sir Keir Starmer had accused billionaire Elon Musk of trying to whip up division over the case of the teenager. Conservative leader Kemi Badenoch also met with Henry's family earlier.
15: I know why people are angry. I felt angry watching that body cam footage. People have a right to protest, but they need to do so in a way that is respectful, respectful to Henry's memory and also respectful to the police.
14: Three Royal Navy members who died in a helicopter crash have been named. Lieutenant Lily Mae Fisher, Lieutenant Commander Chris Gayson and Petty Officer Owen Green were in an aircraft in Devon. Investigations ongoing into the crash. A driver who hit and killed a teenage boy in Sheffield with his car has been jailed for life. Exactly a year ago, Abdullah Yasser Abdullah Al-Yazidi was walking along Staniforth Road when he was struck by Zulkarnain Ahmed's Audi. Our chief reporter Chris Davis-Smith has been at the hearing today at Sheffield Crown Court.
16: 21-year-old Zulkarnain Ahmed of Lock Drive had been targeting a group of e-bike riders, one of which he did hit as he drove on the wrong side of the road, before fatally injuring 16-year-old Abdullah Yazir Abdullah al-Yazidi. Today, a judge sentenced Ahmed to at least 29 years in jail for Abdullah's murder. His brother, 27-year-old Arman Ahmed, also of Lock Drive, was a backseat passenger in the Audi. He'll spend 17 years behind bars for manslaughter.
14: Thousands of commuters in London have been facing more complicated journeys home this evening. It's as a second tube strike this week has been taking place today. And the rapper Stormzy has been fined more than £500 after he was caught using a mobile phone behind the wheel of his Ferrari in southwest London. The 32-year-old Brit Award winner was pulled over last November after officers spotted him using the map application. It's his second driving offence. He was banned for 9 months for a similar offence last year. Any showers gradually becoming more focused across northern and western areas overnight. Otherwise, some clear spells. That's the latest. I'm Alex Richardson.
0: Just after 7 o'clock. Good evening. You just joined me. How lovely to have your company. Thursday evening, the 4th of June. I'm Fran Godfrey, hoping that your evening is going extremely well, that I can provide the music to make it go even better. I've got Beethoven for you in a moment. First, as promised, it's Peer Gynt. It's Morning Mood. It's Grieg.
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Magic Classical, the home of calming classics, where you'll hear the greatest classical music like this. And this. And this.

The cellist was the brilliant German Leonard Elschenbroich, accompanied by the equally brilliant pianist from Ukraine. It was Alexei Grinyuk, the second movement of Beethoven's third cello sonata. And at the top of the hour, Grieg's Peer Gynt Morning Mood was played by the Philadelphia Orchestra, conducted by Andrew Davis. And that sits, as I said, at number 13 in our top 100 calming classical tunes, as chosen by you. And thank you again for taking part in all of that. It was a lovely day on Bank Holiday Monday playing your top 100. They are available for you to view on the Rayo app and also to listen again to the various programmes across the day as we counted those 100 tunes down. 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

0: Brilliant King's Singers and the traditional No One Knows Who Wrote It, Black is the Colour of My True Love's Hair. It's a folk song most commonly associated with the Appalachian tradition in the States, although its roots probably go back to Scotland, and it kind of changed along the way as it does down the years and the centuries. Before that, Lucien Renaudin-Vary was the trumpeter playing the third movement of Hummel's Trumpet Concerto, accompanied by the Lucerne Symphony Orchestra, conducted by Michael Sander.
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Samantha Edge played Margaret Bond's Troubled Water. And before that, Rodrigo's Fantasia para un Gentil Hombre, that was the fourth movement, Canario. Milos, the guitarist, the London Philharmonic Orchestra, was conducted by Yannick Nezet-Segan. We featured that as our 7:30 symphony a couple of weeks ago. Now, this week, we've been featuring Mendelssohn's Italian, the fourth symphony, and we have arrived on Thursday at the fourth movement, the final movement, and this is the Whirlwind Saltarella. This is a breathless Italian dance. It's all flying feet with no let-up. It sort of ends in kind of a blaze of motion rather than triumph. Let us hear this, the fourth and final movement of Mendelssohn's Italian Symphony.

0: wonderfully energetic fourth and final movement of Mendelssohn's Fourth Symphony, the Italian, was played by Le Concert des Nations, and the conductor was Jordi Savall. Mendelssohn, apparently famously self-critical, even after the triumphant 1833 premiere in London, and it was triumphant, he still kept revising the score, and he never allowed it to be published in his lifetime. And ironically, it's now one of his most loved and most played works. Ah, it's nothing quite like self-criticism, is there?
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the wonderfully jaunty theme and chase from the soundtrack of Wallace and Gromit. Julian Knott, the composer, a friend of Nick Park's, actually from film school. And that was pretty much written on a shoestring budget, bless them. The Royal Philharmonic Orchestra was conducted by Tolgar Kashif. It's so well known that it took weeks of animation to end up with just a couple of minutes of screen time. And in actual fact, that was true of that piece, The Wrong Trousers. That train chase took 7 weeks to animate, about 2 minutes of screen time in the end. So 7 weeks of moving those little plasticine characters bit by bit. Just such devotion to their craft, hey? Now, something a little calmer from Patrick Hamilton.

0: That is at number 24 in our top 100 calming classics, as chosen by you, the Berlin Philharmonic Orchestra, conducted by Herbert von Karajan. It was Pachelbel's Canon. And before that, Patrick Hamilton, his own composition called Beyond the Canvas, inspired by the idea of stepping inside a painting, if you like. He wanted the music to feel like the moment a picture comes alive. He's quoted as saying that. You're listening to Magic Classical. It's coming up to 8 o'clock. Right after the 8 o'clock news, I've got the Slavonic Dance, or Slavonic Dance No. 1 by Dvorak. And also, later on in the hour, we will have your number one pick from your top 100 calming classical tunes. All to come in the next hour.
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13: The top stories this hour. The Prime Minister insists the country must choose unity and progress over division and hatred. Sir Keir Starmer's revealed he was humbled to meet the parents of Henry Novak in Downing Street. Earlier, he accused Elon Musk of trying to whip up division in the UK as the murdered teenage student lay dying in handcuffs. Our chief political correspondent, John Craig, says the PM gave a pledge.
14: He said, Henry deserves a legacy that goes beyond this awful tragedy. I'm committed to making that happen. He said, I'm determined that we do everything in our power to prevent other families from suffering such a devastating loss.
13: A driver's starting at least 30 years in jail for running over and murdering a teenage pedestrian in Sheffield. 21-year-old Zulkarnain Ahmed was trying to target e-bike and moped riders. It's been revealed Britain's only female Royal Navy commando died in yesterday's military helicopter crash in Devon. Lieutenant Lily Mae Fisher was among three people killed when the Merlin MK4 came down during the early morning training exercise. England's exams regulator says it's closely monitoring the marking of an A-level maths paper. More than 15,000 people have signed a petition in 24 hours demanding a review. Liverpool have just confirmed former Bournemouth manager Andoni Iraola as the club's new head coach. He signed a two-year contract to take over at Anfield after Arne Slot was sacked at the weekend. Speaking ahead of the announcement, former Liverpool player John Barnes called for patience.
15: The manager coming in is coming into a good club with good players, with good attitudes, so hopefully it'll turn around. But once again, if it doesn't happen straight away, I'm urging the fans, forget about let's change the manager again and again and again, because we've seen that at Manchester United and Arsenal for years, and we do not want to go down that route.
13: And England's cricketers have recovered from a dismal start on the rain-interrupted day one of the first test against New Zealand. The hosts were bowled out for 140 at Lord's before leaving the tourists on 61 for 6 in reply at the close. From Sky News, I'm Cam Hall.
0: You're listening to Magic Classical God Love You on Thursday, the 4th of June, with me, Fran Godfrey. It's just after 8 o'clock, and it's lovely to have your company. Coming up later on this hour, I have some Debussy, some Brahms, some Bach, and some Marie Bigot. But we begin this hour with Dvorak's Slavonic Dance number 1.
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Bessie-Ann Miller, the pianist playing Marie Bigot's Etude in A Minor. And at the top of the hour, the New York Philharmonic Orchestra was conducted by Leonard Bernstein. It was Dvorak's Slavonic Dance No. 1 in C Major, Opus 46. Well, I hope your Thursday evening is going jolly well. Been a bit of a drippy day again, and I think the forecast kind of for the next week or so looks pretty much the same. Should we call it changeable? Should we call it British summer? I think that's what we'll call it, shall we? And I do know that the countryside does need the reservoirs and the aquifers need the rain, so it's important that it does fall. But I personally would quite like the odd hour when it was dry enough to take the dog out without getting splashed. How about you? Yeah, about the same. Let us move on to your number one choice in our Calming Classics countdown, the top 100 tunes as chosen by you. Slightly surprisingly for some people, I think, it was Elgar's Nimrod from the Enigma Variations.

0: was the violin concerto in D, the second movement composed by Joseph Boulogne Chevalier de Saint-Georges. It was played by Fumika Mori, the violinist, with the Czech Chamber Philharmonic Orchestra Pardubice, and the conductor was Mikhail Halas. And before that, Andrew Litton conducted the Bergen Philharmonic Orchestra in your number one tune from our most popular 100 classical calming tunes. It was Elgar's Nimrod from the Enigma Variations. Now, news of a special programme this weekend.
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few minutes ago, we played Elgar's Nimrod, your number one choice from your Calming Classics Top 100 tunes. That was your second choice, the runner-up. Debussy's Clair de Lune from Sweet Bergamasque was played there by Yevgeny Kisin. And don't forget, as I told you earlier on, you can see all 100 of your top choices on our Rayo app. And right now on the Rayo app, which is a great way, by the way, to listen to Magic Classical wherever you go, and to listen to playlists and all manner of information available there on our Rayo app. And you can get Rayo Premium, which means all of that with no ads, right now, free for 3 months. 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

0: The violinist there was Christian Tetzlaff. It was the second movement of Brahms' Violin Concerto in D. Robin Ticciatti was the conductor of the Deutsches Symphony Orchestra, Berlin, here on Magic Classical, home of calming classics.
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Violinist there was Anna Kiko Myers and the organist J. Bon Huang, the Los Angeles Master Chorale, conducted by Grant Gershon. And that was Bach's Sheep May Safely Graze, which may very well be one of your favourite tunes. Would you like to tell us about four others? If so, why not become one of Tim Smith's listeners in residence? Exclusive club there with Tim Smith. Tim, as you know, is with you every weekday from 10 o'clock on Magic Classical, and he would really love you to take part in the show as a listener in residence. You'll know that each week one listener gets to share their five favourite pieces, one for each weekday. If you're chosen, you'll join Tim on air, and you'll also get a certificate and an exclusive Magic Classical pin badge, which is jolly smart because I have nicked one. No, I haven't. I was given one. Honest, I was. To get involved, just visit magicclassical.co.uk. You'll find there's a little form to fill in, and then someone will be in touch with you. Listener in residence this week, by the way, has been Russell Beckett. He works in social care near Blackpool. Do get involved, won't you?

0: Violinist, there was Lubin Yordanov, the Paris Orchestra, conducted by Daniel Barenboim. It was Saint-Saëns' Danse Macabre. And before that, Now You See was played and composed by Rebecca Reed. You're listening to Magic Classical, and coming up, the news at 9 o'clock. Right after that, well, the Queen of Sheba will be arriving, so everybody stand to attention. There'll also be that lovely waltz from The Godfather, brilliant composer Nino Rota, and our pretend tenor joined by a soprano, an alto and a bass singer as well. They will all gather together for Mozart's gorgeous Tuba Mirum from his Requiem.
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11: The top stories this hour. Keir Starmer's promised to right the wrongs in Henry Novak's murder as he met the student's family in Downing Street. Earlier, the Prime Minister accused Elon Musk of trying to whip up division after police in Southampton handcuffed the 18-year-old when his killer falsely accused him of racism. Tory leader Kemi Badenoch wants cross-party work towards solutions.
12: The only people who should gain now are young people across our country whose safety we're all concerned about. Trust in the police being improved and the family getting closure and a meaningful outcome after the loss of Henry's life.
11: A driver who ran over and murdered a 16-year-old pedestrian in Sheffield has been sentenced to at least 30 years in prison. Zulkarnain Ahmed, who's 21, was targeting e-bike and moped riders a year ago today. Volodymyr Zelensky has proposed face-to-face meeting with Vladimir Putin in an open letter taunting Russia over the conflict. Ukraine's leader cited drone strikes, inflation and petrol shortages as evidence of more and more negative consequences from Moscow. Scotland's First Minister has angrily rejected growing calls for a Holyrood probe into Peter Murrell's embezzlement of SNP funds. The party's planning action to recoup more than £400,000 he stole. Liverpool have appointed Andoni Iraola as their new head coach. The former Bournemouth boss has agreed a 2-year contract at the Premier League club, succeeding Arne Slot, who was sacked at the weekend. Speaking to LFC TV, Iraola says he's really excited.
13: Obviously, you know about Liverpool. You know that it's a big club, a massive club, one of the biggest in the world. But feeling inside, you know, and understanding a little bit more of this club. And I always thought, it's a special club.
11: And Ollie Robinson started his international return with 4 wickets to lead England to recovery on day one of the first test against New Zealand. The hosts were bowled out by 140 at Lord's, but reduced their opponents to 61 for 6 by the close. From Sky News, I'm Cam Hall.
0: Magic Classical just after 9 o'clock on Thursday evening with me, Fran Godfrey. Lovely, lovely, lovely to have your company. I hope that your evening is going very well as I play all the best in calming classics here. I've got Nino Rota's Waltz from The Godfather in just a moment, but it's stand by your beds and stand to attention for Handel's Arrival of the Queen of Sheba.
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Magic Classical, the home of calming classics, where you'll hear the greatest classical music like this. And this. And this.

from The Godfather. That was The Godfather Waltz, composed by the brilliant Nino Rota. It was Daniel Hope, the violinist, and Christoph Israel, the pianist. Before that, at the top of the hour, Handel's Arrival of the Queen of Sheba was played by the English Chamber Orchestra here on Magic Classical this Thursday evening. Coming up now, Bizet's Lala Zien Suite No. 1 got the fourth movement, which is Carillon, and that means literally a set of bells. And what he's doing here, he's building the whole piece around the sound and rhythm of church bells ringing across a Provençal town. He's not actually using bells, but he's using instruments in the orchestra to make that sort of sound of bells bonging and binging and things, she says. Not very romantically, it's just I've got bells on the mind. I took delivery today of one of those electric doorbell type things, you know, where you plug different plugs into sockets around the house so that you can hear your doorbell ringing in various rooms in my vast mansion. And there are about 40 different tunes, I think, you can choose. All sorts. I've got a bit of Mozart going on in the bedroom, but you can get some lovely bings and bongs and all sorts of things. So, yes, just made me think of that when I play the Carillon here from Bizet by the Slovak Philharmonic Orchestra. I know, very prosaic, aren't I?

0: Harry Christopher's conducted the 16. It was William Byrd's Hake Diaz. And I think I told you that my younger brother Nick went to Bath Abbey earlier on in the week and saw a William Byrd mass being performed there and was mightily impressed by it. Beautifully done. Very, very atmospheric indeed. Thoroughly enjoyed that. So if only Nick ever listened to me on the radio, which I don't think he does, then he would probably have enjoyed that piece by Byrd.
1: 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Of guests. 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

Paul Lewis there played the piano sonata number 8, Pathétique. It was second movement. It was composed by Beethoven. And before that, the London Symphony Orchestra was conducted by Richard Hickox. It was from the soundtrack of Hobson's Choice, Malcolm Arnold's Overture, and Shoe Ballet, written for the shoemaker's scene in the film, if you have seen that. Now, a track from Magic Classical's album of the week. This is called From Venice to Buenos Aires, and here comes Andrés Gabetta.

0: delightfully pretty, isn't it? Vladimir Jurovsky conducted the State Academic Symphony Orchestra of Russia. It was the miniature overture from Tchaikovsky's Nutcracker Suite. And before that, the second movement of Vivaldi's Violin Concerto was played by Andres Gaberta with the Gaberta Consort. That comes from Magic Classical's album of the week entitled From Venice to Buenos Aires. It not only features Andres Gaberta as the violinist, also the soprano Veronica Cangemi and the accordion virtuoso Mario Stefano Pietradarchi, an album just released this month and our album of the week here on Magic Classical.
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Home of the calming classics, this is Magic Classical, and it's Charles Nove here, just intruding on the melodic flow for long enough to wave the flag for my breakfast show, which will be back in the morning to welcome Friday. 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

From Myth, the Zeniger's orchestral album that was Bond of Sea and Flame, composed by Yasunori Mitsuda, and before that, Ludovico Einaudi's own composition, The Days in Journey. So on Magic Classical, we come to our pre-ten tenor, and this time quite a little collection of singers, not just the pre-ten tenor. The tenor will be Cyril Dubois, joined by Marie-Lise, the soprano, Beth Taylor, the alto, and Hanu Müller-Brachmann, the bass singer. Let us hear Mozart's Requiem, and it's the Tuba Mirum from that.

0: the Tuba Mirum from Mozart's Requiem along with friends. You can find all the details, as ever, on the Rayo app. That's it from me. Thank you so very much for your company. Looking after you tomorrow from 6 o'clock, it's Joe Cochrane. I shall be back at 6 on Sunday evening. Have a very peaceful night and a lovely weekend. The news at 10 o'clock follows very shortly. Lots of love.
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17: The top stories this hour. Sir Keir Starmer insists the country must choose unity and progress over division and hatred. The Prime Minister's issued the comment after revealing he was humbled to meet the parents of murdered handcuffed teenager Henry Novak in Downing Street. He says the 18-year-old deserves a legacy that goes beyond this awful tragedy. A driver who hit and killed a teenage boy while targeting e-bike riders has been jailed for life with a minimum of 30 years. Zulkerman Ahmed was driving down the wrong side of the road when he struck a 16-year-old pedestrian in Darnall in Sheffield last June. The 21-year-old was found guilty of murder. This was him being questioned in police custody.
18: Now, I actually suspect that you don't know Abdullah, but yet he's been killed by your car. Why?
19: No comment.
18: Has he done anything to deserve that?
19: No comment.
18: And why is he dead?
19: No comment.
17: Volodymyr Zelensky has written an open letter taunting his Russian counterpart about the war in Ukraine. He's proposing a face-to-face meeting between him and President Putin. The SNP's confirmed it's going to try and claw back more than £400,000 stolen by its former chief executive. Peter Morrell spent the money on luxury goods, including a motorhome, two cars, video games and a £24 egg poacher. He'll be sentenced later this month. During First Minister's questions, John Swinney angrily rejected growing calls for a probe by MSPs.
9: There can be no higher and more forensic investigation than a police investigation, and I therefore do not support the establishment of a parliamentary inquiry, because we've had an investigation and it convicted somebody for embezzling from my party's funds.
17: England's exams regulator says it's closely monitoring the marking of an A-level maths paper. More than 15,000 people have signed a petition in 24 hours demanding a review. And ex-Bournemouth manager Andoni Areola has taken over as Liverpool's head coach. From Sky News, I'm Daisy Steele.
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21: The top stories this hour. Sir Keir Starmer's promise to right the wrongs in Henry Novak's murder as he met the student's family in Downing Street. Earlier, the Prime Minister accused Elon Musk of trying to whip up division after police in Southampton handcuffed their 18-year-old when his killer falsely accused him of racism. Tory leader Kemi Badenoch wants cross-party work towards solutions.
22: The only people who should gain now are young people across our country whose safety we're all concerned about. Trust in the police being improved and the family getting closure and a meaningful outcome after the loss of Henry's life.
21: A driver who ran over and murdered a 16-year-old pedestrian in Sheffield has been sentenced to at least 30 years in prison. Zulkarnain Ahmed, who's 21, was targeting e-bike and moped riders a year ago today. Volodymyr Zelensky has proposed a face-to-face meeting with Vladimir Putin in an open letter taunting Russia over the conflict. Ukraine's leader cited drone strikes, inflation and petrol shortages as evidence of more and more negative consequences for Moscow. Scotland's First Minister has angrily rejected growing calls for a Holyrood probe into Peter Morrill's embezzlement of SNP funds. The party's planning action to recoup more than £400,000 that he stole. In sport, Ollie Robinson's inspired a comeback from England's cricketers at the end of a dramatic day one of the first test against New Zealand. The recalled bowler took three wickets in his opening over at Lord's as the tourists closed on 61 for six in reply to 140 all out. Robinson says it's been a remarkable day.
23: When we looked at the pitch this morning, it looked like it was going to play a lot better than it did. They obviously bowled really well this morning against us and we sort of knew that we had to follow suit and to get... What were they, six down there at the end? It was great effort from everyone.
21: And Liverpool have confirmed the appointment of Andoni Iraola as the Premier League club's new head coach. From Sky News, I'm Daisy Steele.
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1: 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I'm Oliver Zethman, conductor and curator of Classical Pride. 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
9: The top stories this hour. The Prime Minister's calling on the country to choose unity and progress over division and hatred following Henry Novak's murder. The 18-year-old died in police handcuffs, falsely accused of racism by his Sikh killer in Southampton in December. The incident sparked violent protests. Sir Keir Starmer says he was profoundly humbled to meet the teenager's parents at Downing Street yesterday. Ahead of that private meeting, he had this message.
10: This is a tragic case. We have to start with Henry. We really need to listen to Henry's family because they're asking us, as politicians, as leaders, not to use his case to whip up division, not to cause disturbances.
9: A driver's starting at least 30 years in jail for running over and murdering a teenage pedestrian. 21-year-old Zulkarnain Ahmed was trying to target e-bike, bike and moped riders when he sped into his victim down the wrong side of the road in Sheffield. Volodymyr Zelensky has written an open letter taunting his Russian counterpart about the war in Ukraine. He's proposing a face-to-face meeting between him and President Putin. The SNP's confirmed it's going to try and claw back more than £400,000 stolen by its former chief executive. Peter Morrill spent the money on luxury goods, including a motorhome, two cars, video games and a £24 egg poacher. During First Minister's questions, John Swinney angrily rejected growing calls for a probe by MSPs.
11: There can be no higher and more forensic investigation than a police investigation, and I therefore do not support the establishment of a parliamentary inquiry because we've had an investigation and it convicted somebody for embezzling from my party's funds.
9: Andy Burnham says he'll challenge Sir Keir Starmer for the Labour leadership if he wins the Makerfield by-election. Hitting back at Mr Burnham, Downing Street said the process for challenging the Labour leader has not been triggered. And the former Prince Andrew has been photographed with a large bruise on his face. The disgraced royal was pictured driving near his home in Norfolk. From Sky News, I'm Daisy Steele.
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3: The top stories this hour. Sir Keir Starmer's promising to right the wrongs of Henry Novak's murder. The Prime Minister's met the teenager's family in Downing Street and says he deserves a legacy that goes beyond this awful tragedy. The 18-year-old student died in handcuffs in Southampton in December after his killer falsely accused him of racism. Tory leader Kemi Badenoch also held talks with his parents yesterday.
4: Henry's last moments should not have gone the way that they did. One of the things that they said is that they would like to see the whole country coming together, cross-party support, across religions as well, everyone collaborating to make our streets and our country safer for our young people.
3: Andy Burnham says he'd enter a Labour leadership contest if one were triggered, becoming the first senior Labour figure to publicly suggest challenging Sir Keir Starmer. Downing Street insists no leadership challenge is underway, saying the Prime Minister won't walk away from the mandate he was given by voters 2 years ago. The Kremlin says it'll brief Vladimir Putin on an offer of face-to-face peace talks from Ukraine's leader. Volodymyr Zelensky also claims Russians are becoming less comfortable with the war as drone attacks increase and prices continue to rise. It's emerged Andrew Mountbatten Windsor received a private income from subletting three properties on his Royal Lodge estate while paying little rent for more than 20 years. A National Audit Office report says the arrangement was permitted under his lease, although it doesn't reveal how much he earned. Our Royal correspondent Laura Bundock says the report also includes details about his daughters.
5: The King pays for Andrew's daughters to have homes in royal palaces. Neither are working royals. Their rent, which is already reduced because the accommodation's inside security cordons, is based on years-old market valuations.
3: It comes as the former prince has been photographed with a large bruise on his face while driving near his Norfolk home. From Sky News, I'm Daisy Steele.
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